0: The Overture to the Creatures of Prometheus by Beethoven. Julian Rocklin led a performance by the Chicago Symphony Orchestra. As mentioned at the top of this broadcast, we're spotlighting the triple threat talents of Julian Rocklin as conductor, violinist, and violist. And that brings us to Mozart's Sinfonia Concertante for violin, viola, and orchestra. Rocklin will be leading from the viola, while the solo violin part is played by Stephanie Jiang, the CSO's associate concertmaster. We asked Rocklin about the challenges of switching between viola and violin in a single program.
1: Yes, they are related to each other. Every violist can pick up the violin, and every violinist can pick up the viola. But if you really go into the depth, and if you want to play viola not sounding like a violinist, or play the violin not sounding like a violist, you really have to have full command of the language, of the instrument.
0: There's a long tradition of switch-hitting string players in classical music. Rocklin's own teacher was Pinchas Zukerman, another violinist and violist. Rocklin points out that the larger viola has a different feel and different tuning from the violin, with its strings being a fifth lower.
1: So for the intonation, for the left hand, but also for the right hand, so for the pressure that you apply to the string, everything is slightly different. But this little difference freaked me out in the beginning. But I kept doing it, and I kept working and seeing how do I feel, how does it feel to really sort of switch the way you think, the way it feels. And after doing it for nearly 30 years, it's become something natural to me.
0: Julian Rocklin, who is joined by violinist Stephanie Jiang and the Chicago Symphony Orchestra. The Sinfonia Concertante in E-flat major for violin, viola, and orchestra by Mozart.

0: Mozart's Sinfonia Concertante in E-flat major for violin, viola, and orchestra. A performance by the Chicago Symphony Orchestra featuring Associate Concertmaster Stephanie Zhang and Julian Rocklin leading from the viola. Coming up next, Rocklin turns from viola to violin in music by Tchaikovsky. Stay with us.
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0: This is the Chicago Symphony Orchestra in concert. I'm Lisa Simeone. So far, we've featured Julian Rocklin as conductor.
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1: Yusher, or memory of a dear place, refers to the Ukrainian country estate of his influential patron, Nadezhda von Meck. The property offered a haven for the composer at a time when he was recovering from the collapse of his ill-fated marriage. During this period, he embarked on this suite of three short pieces for violin and piano. The opening meditation is the most substantial of the three and shows off Tchaikovsky's mastery of the violin. We'll hear an orchestral arrangement by Alexander Glazunov. Julian Rocklin leads the Chicago Symphony Orchestra from the violin. This is the meditation from Tchaikovsky's Souvenir d'un lieu cher, or Memory of a Dear Place.

0: Julian Rocklin, performing on his 1704 Ex Libris Stradivarius. He led the Chicago Symphony Orchestra in the Meditation from Tchaikovsky's Souvenir d'un lieu cher, Memory of a Dear Place. After that detour to Russian music, we'll return to Austria, and specifically Linz. It's famous for its decadent Linzertort, and also the birthplace of Mozart's Symphony No. 36. Mozart completed the Linz Symphony during a stopover on his way from Salzburg to Vienna. Despite looking ragged and maybe in need of a shave, the composer was welcomed into the palace of a local count, who invited him to perform with the resident orchestra. Not having packed a symphony, Mozart dashed off a new one and copied out the orchestral parts in just 4 days. This was Mozart's first symphony featuring a slow introduction, and the opening theme has a pensive mood. Julian Rocklin is particularly drawn to this intimate quality.
1: This symphony, even though it is full of joy and happiness and sparkle, there is a very special feeling of vulnerability and of subtlety and of very fine intimacy. So it is a full symphony with all its colors and with the classical four movements, but he always finds some tears behind the notes, and you will find this intimacy which is nearly like playing chamber music.
0: Julian Rocklin, who returns to the Orchestra Hall stage to conduct the Chicago Symphony Orchestra. This is the Symphony No. 36 in C major, the Linz Symphony by Mozart.

0: The Symphony No. 36 in C major, The Linz, by Mozart. Julian Rockland led the Chicago Symphony Orchestra. Still to come, we began our program with Beethoven's Soul Ballet, based on the Prometheus myth. We'll close with music from a dance work by Hindemith, based on the life of St. Francis of Assisi. That's next.
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0: You're listening to the Chicago Symphony Orchestra program. I'm Lisa Simeone. As ballet subjects go, the life of St. Francis of Assisi is one of the more unusual, and possibly for this reason, Hindemith's Nobilissima Visione, or The Noblest Vision, has never really found a huge audience. But that's a pity, since the score captures the German composer's deep sense of craft. Commissioned in 1938 for the Ballet Russe of Monte Carlo, the piece spoke to Hindemith's interest in spiritual matters, with five scenes depicting the life of St. Francis. The suite you're about to hear is a reworking of several ballet numbers. There's an introduction and rondo, a march and pastoral, and finally, a passacaglia. From a 1967 RCA recording, the Chicago Symphony Orchestra is led by its seventh music director, Jean Martinon. This is Nobilissima Visione by Hindemith.

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0: Nobilissima Visione, The Noblest Vision, by Hindemith. That was a 1967 recording by the Chicago Symphony Orchestra, led by Jean Martinon. And that brings today's program to a close. 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This broadcast was produced by Brian Wise, with assistance from G1 Sun, Frank Villela, and Philip Husher. Music production was by Charlie Post and Mark Alltag. Vanessa Moss is the executive producer. I'm Lisa Simeone.
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4: 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And trumpeter Håkon Hardenberger proves why the New York Times described him as the greatest trumpet player in the galaxy. I'm Steve Seal. 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

if you are curious, if you are intrigued about what that music, that lively and gorgeous and rhythmical music is, well, that was baile, or dance, a symphonic painting, cuadro sinfónico, by Mexican composer Carlos Chávez. The recording was made by the State of Mexico Symphony Orchestra under Maestro Enrique Batis. This is Fiesta. I am composer Elvio Barilari, and today we are presenting symphonic music of Carlos Chávez. Carlos Chávez being this amazing Mexican composer of the 20th century. Our next piece by Carlos Chávez, it was also conceived for the dance, for the stage. La Hija de Colqui, the daughter of Colquitt. And the piece was commissioned from Chávez by the famous choreographer Martha Graham. Martha Graham was one of the most important names in modern dance at the time. The recording we're going to listen to was made by Claudia Kunz in oboe. The oboe has a very important part because the oboe is here performing in the role of the aulos, the very famous Greek double flute. The orchestra is the State of Mexico Symphony Orchestra, again under the Maestro Enrique Batis. La Hija de Colqui, the daughter of Colquitt, by Carlos Chávez.

0: That was La Hija de Cólquide, The Daughter of Cólquide, the symphonic suite by Carlos Chávez, and this is a rarely heard piece. There are great recordings, but this is not a piece that is often performed on a stage. This is Fiesta. I am composer Elvio Marilari. Today we are revisiting the symphonic music of Carlos Chávez. In the second part of the show, we are going to listen to a whole symphony by Chávez, his beautiful symphony number 4, Sinfonía Romántica, or Romantic Symphony. 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
0: Bienvenidos nuevamente a Fiesta. I am composer Elvio Barilari. We are listening to the symphonic music of Carlos Chávez, and we have a special treat for you, an amazing recording of the Symphony No. 4 by Chávez, Sinfonía Romántica, Romantic Symphony. And this is a very interesting piece because it's very romantic, but romantic in a 20th century Mexican way. I think you are going to hear this particular combination of romanticism and modernistic mentality of the time. The recording was made by Eduardo Mata. Eduardo Mata is probably the best Latin American conductor ever. He made a complete record dedicated to the symphonies of Carlos Chávez, and that this recording comes from that one, with the London Symphony Orchestra. We're going to be listening to a great composer, a great piece, a great orchestra, and one of the greatest, Eduardo Mata. Carlos Chávez, Symphony No. 4, Sinfonía Romántica.

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That was the Sinfonía Romántica, Symphony No. 4, by Mexican composer Carlos Chávez. He wrote six symphonies, but many more symphonic music, of course, but six symphonies. The recording was made by the London Symphony Orchestra under the baton of Maestro Eduardo Mata. And that's the end for our revisit to the symphonic music of Carlos Chávez. This is the type of music that you only listen to on Fiesta. To stream free episodes of Fiesta, please go to our website, wfnt.com/fiesta. Also, don't forget to like us on Facebook. Muchas gracias to our producer, Daniel Goldberg. Muchas gracias to Julia Miller at Delmar Records. Y, por supuesto, muchas gracias to our main sponsor, Joyce Saxon. Muchas gracias también para todos ustedes. Estamos en la cadena radial de WFMT.

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2: On the next echoes, it's the dark goth electronics of Depeche Mode, who have returned with a new album, Memento Mori. It tackles darker themes of the 21st century. We'll also hear from Heather Woods Broderick from her release, Labyrinth. I'm John DiLibretto, and it's coming up on Echoes from PRX.
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0: You know how one night can change your whole life? Russian composer Alexander Alyabiev was once at an all-night card game. One player was accused of cheating, and Alyabiev and two others attacked him. He died 3 days later from his injuries. The evidence was scant, but the next thing Alyabiev knew, he was charged with murder and thrown in jail. He had a piano delivered to his damp cell, and he composed this, his most famous work. Notes from Prison, coming up this hour.
1: Live from NPR News, I'm Giles Snyder. Comic Stephen Colbert is saying goodbye to The Late Show. After 11 years in the host chair, his final show gets underway on the East Coast shortly. CBS Paramount Plus canceled it, citing financial reasons, but as NPR's Mentalito Barco reports, Colbert's fans say it's because of his criticism of President Trump.
2: Stephen Colbert has never stopped roasting Donald Trump, though he never directly blamed the president for getting canceled. But many of his friends and fans have. On the eve of his finale, Colbert invited on some of his famous friends, including Billy Crystal, Amy Sedaris, and Robert De Niro. Then he welcomed musical guest Bruce Springsteen.
3: You're the first guy in America who's lost his show because we got a president who can't take a joke.
2: Springsteen also called out Trump loyalist Larry Ellison and his son David Ellison, who owns CBS Paramount Plus. Then he sang an anti-Trump anthem about ICE agents who killed protesters Rene Good and Alex Preti.
3: We'll remember the names of those who died.
2: Colbert ends his show tonight with a surprise guest. Mandalit Del Barco, NPR News.
1: Secretary of State Marco Rubio says President Trump prefers a negotiated settlement with Cuba, but he says the likelihood of that is not very high right now. The administration's been ramping up pressure on the communist government to change its system, as NPR's Michelle Kellerman reports.
4: A day after the Department of Justice announced an indictment against former Cuban President Raul Castro, Secretary Rubio kept up the pressure, describing Cuba as a national security threat for its connections to Russia and China.
5: And the other thing that poses a threat to the national security of the United States is to have a failed state 90 miles from our shores run by friends of our adversaries.
4: He would not say if the U.S. would try to arrest the 94-year-old Castro, as the Trump administration did with Venezuelan leader Nicolas Maduro earlier this year. Rubio was speaking on the tarmac in Florida before heading to Sweden for a NATO meeting. Michelle Kellerman, NPR News, the State Department.
1: Also in Washington, the U.S. Commission of Fine Arts has approved the design plan for President Trump's 250-foot arch across the National Mall. NPR's Rachel Treisman reports.
6: The seven-member commission, appointed by President Trump, approved an earlier design last month with proposed changes. The version that they greenlit was very similar to the original, even keeping the 84-foot gold statues on top that the commission had suggested nixing. Members of the public shared concerns at the meeting about the arch's scale, tone, and location near Arlington National Cemetery. The commission secretary says they got some 600 written comments overwhelmingly against it. Another federal agency, the National Capital Planning Commission, will consider the arch at its next meeting in early June. Rachel Treisman, NPR News.
1: And you're listening to NPR News. A federal judge today sentenced a Minnesota woman to 42 years in prison for leading what prosecutors say was the nation's largest COVID fraud scheme. Matt Sepik of Minnesota Public Radio reports Amy Bach among dozens of defendants convicted in the case.
7: Amy Bach founded the nonprofit Feeding Our Future, which was at the center of a conspiracy to steal nearly $250 million from federal child nutrition programs through fraudulent reimbursement claims. Former Assistant U.S. Attorney Joe Thompson, who was lead prosecutor in the case, says the 42-year term is justified.
8: Well, it's a long sentence, and Amy Bach did everything she could to earn it. The judge found what we all knew, which was that Feeding Our Future was entirely fraudulent.
7: Bach is white, but the majority of her 78 co-defendants are Somali-American. Most are U.S. citizens, but President Donald Trump pointed to the fraud to justify his recent immigration enforcement operation here. For NPR News, I'm Matt Sepik in Minneapolis.
1: SpaceX says it may try again tomorrow. The private space company scrubbed a test launch set for today in Texas of a bigger version of the company's Starship. The countdown clock got within 30 seconds before the decision to scrub was made. A series of problems forced the delay as SpaceX prepares to go public in what could be the largest IPO ever. The premier of the Canadian province of Alberta, Danielle Smith, says voters will be asked this fall whether it's time to leave Canada. In a primetime address earlier tonight, though, Smith said the referendum will not trigger separation, but rather it would start the legal process toward a binding vote. She said her preference is to remain. This is NPR News.
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0: Hi, I'm Jake Armerding. So glad to be listening to music with you. Isn't it the best? Well, you lose the freedom to do a whole bunch of things in prison. One thing they still let you do is write music. This is a prison song by Russian composer Alexander Alyabiev. It grew so popular in Russia among the common folk that it featured in Rossini's The Barber of Seville, which is how Europe found out all about it. And then it really hit. It's called The Nightingale.

Sasha Boltachev performing The Nightingale, written from prison by Russian composer Alexander Alyabiev. Kind of sounds like a prison song. Lots of mourning. Composer Arthur Bliss goes to the mailbox. Coming up.

Shortly after, the City of Birmingham Orchestra asked composer Arthur Bliss to write a new work, especially for them. Another gift from Birmingham arrived in Bliss's mailbox. It was a book of coronation anthems written in the late 1600s by yet another composer named John Blow. Bliss cracked it open. He happened to open up to the anthem, "The Lord is My Shepherd," and he found what he later called, quote, "a noble tune." That's what got him started on his commission. That was the firing pin that he needed. Do you wonder if maybe the orchestra might have had that in mind all along?

Vernon Hanley conducting the City of Birmingham Symphony Orchestra performing the Meditations on a Theme of John Blow, which they commissioned of composer Arthur Bliss. Spring Faith coming up next.

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0: imitation, or variation. To imitate is to copy, or copy as best you can. You're not adding anything to the mix. You're just trying to be someone else, someone you admire, but still. To variate on a theme by someone else, that's honoring that someone's creative voice with your own. So how can you tell the difference? Well, imitators don't publicize their source, but variators do. For example, this piece, Variations on a Theme by Chopin. The composer isn't hiding anything. Theme and Variation, coming up.
1: Live from NPR News, I'm Giles Snyder. Stephen Colbert is saying goodbye to late-night television. CBS began broadcasting his final show on the East Coast a short time ago. Fans lined up in the rain outside New York City's Ed Sullivan Theater today to bid Colbert farewell. They included Shalini Chabra, who also attended Colbert's first taping 11 years ago.
2: I'm just a big fan of his because I was here for his first show, and now I'm going to be seeing his final show. And it's an emotional time, but I wish him the best of luck.
1: Colbert's late-night rivals, including ABC's Jimmy Kimmel, airing reruns tonight. CBS cited financial reasons for the cancellation, but many Colbert fans say it's because of his criticism of President Trump. Secretary of State Marco Rubio heading to Sweden for a NATO foreign ministers meeting. NPR's Michelle Kellerman reports that before taking off, Rubio again expressed disappointment that some NATO countries did not let the U.S. military use their bases in the war against Iran.
3: Secretary Rubio

0: says the reason why NATO is good for America is that it gives the United States bases in Europe to project power in the Middle East. So he says he needs to discuss this with his counterparts in a meeting in Sweden. Another big topic is the Strait of Hormuz and Iran's efforts to get money from tolls.
1: No one in the world is in favor of a tolling system. It can't happen. It would be unacceptable. It would make a diplomatic deal unfeasible if they were to continue to pursue that. So it's a threat to the world if they were to try to do that.
0: Asked about the diplomacy, Rubio says the U.S. is dealing with an Iranian system that is, in his words, a little fractured. Michelle Kellerman, NPR News, the State Department.
2: Federal law enforcement officials announced charges Thursday against 15 people in Minnesota for allegedly stealing more than $90 million in federal funds. Here's Minnesota Public Radio's Kyra Miles.
3: Charges included submitting bills for health care services never rendered and defrauding child care assistance programs and autism service centers. Federal officials say this is the largest autism fraud scheme ever charged by the Department of Justice. Colin McDonald, who leads the DOJ's National Fraud Enforcement Division, says this is the beginning of a renewed effort to eradicate fraud across the country.
4: Our cases today involve seven different state-managed Medicaid programs that have been systematically pilfered by fraudsters who treated Minnesota-run programs as their personal piggy bank.
3: The DOJ also announced a new expansion of the Healthcare Fraud Midwest Strike Force in Minnesota. They're hiring 15 more prosecutors. For NPR News, I'm Kyra Miles in St. Paul.
2: Also in Minnesota, the former leader of a nonprofit was sentenced Thursday to nearly 42 years in prison. Prosecutors say Amy Bach was at the center of a scheme to steal nearly $250 million in federal money during the COVID pandemic. This is NPR News. Senate Republicans have left Washington for the Memorial Day holiday recess amid a backlash to President Trump's $1.8 billion weaponization settlement fund that could grant money to January 6 rioters. Voting was abruptly called off Thursday on a roughly $70 billion bill to fund immigration enforcement agencies for 3 years. Trump had set a June 1st deadline for the measure, but Majority Leader John Thune told reporters a delayed vote is linked to the weaponization fund. The Democratic Republic of Congo's national soccer team has canceled a World Cup training camp because of the Ebola outbreak in the country. Michael Koloki reports a team is scheduled to play in Houston in the coming weeks.
5: The training camp, as well as a planned farewell event to fans that has also been cancelled, were due to take place in the country's capital, Kinshasa. The team will now undertake their World Cup preparations elsewhere. All of the team's players, as well as their coach, are based in other countries, with several of the players playing for French soccer teams. Some of the national team's officials are based in Congo. Following the recent Ebola outbreak, the U.S. Centers for Disease Control and Prevention has prohibited the entry of foreign nationals who have been in the Democratic Republic of Congo, Uganda, and South Sudan 21 days prior to their arrival in the U.S. The Congolese team is due to play Portugal in Houston next month in their opening World Cup match. For NPR News, I'm Mike Kokoloki in Nairobi.
2: The regional financial markets in Asia advancing in Friday trading. Japan's Nikkei leading the way up more than 2% after Wall Street edged higher following a drop in oil prices. I'm Giles Snyder, NPR News.
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7: Hi, I'm Jake Armerding. It's a pleasure to listen to music with you. Thanks for being here. Here's the great Gabriel Fauré. It's a piece called After a Dream. You're going to hear other composers later in the hour who honored Fauré with their own compositions. For now, here's Emmanuel Despex.

Après un rêve, after a dream. Didn't sound like it was altogether a pleasant dream. Maybe not too unpleasant. Kind of in the middle. A mixed dream. By Gabriel Fauré. 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Here's a composition that emulated Gabriel Fauré's work. It's a piece called Nights by the French composer Florent Schmitt.

David Robertson conducting the Monte Carlo Philharmonic Orchestra, performing Nights by Florent Schmitt. Federico Monpo variates Chopin, coming up.

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4: If you're friends with any artists, or if you are one, then you know what I mean when I say artists are some of the hardest working people you'll ever meet. They have a passion they want to share with the world, and they sacrifice a lot to make it happen, often working multiple jobs just so they can create. Rachmaninoff balanced 3 careers as a composer, conductor, and pianist. He got by as a successful pianist, but it wasn't fulfilling. His passion was composing, but that's not what people wanted from him, so he nearly gave up. It took years of perseverance to fight for his compositional passion, and because of that grit, we have this, his symphonic dances. This slice of that work is on the way. I'm Melanie Renata. This is Music Through the Night. What do you think? Would you take one high-quality item or many mediocre ones? Quality over quantity any day of the week, right? Well, on this day, you get that. The one and only clarinet concerto composed by Johann Stamitz, an 18th century work rediscovered in the 20th century, a shining star ever since. Here it's performed by clarinetist Andreas Ottensommer and the Potsdam Chamber Academy.

clarinetist Andreas Ottensommer and the Potsdam Chamber Academy with what's considered the first true clarinet concerto, that of Johann Stamitz. I'm Melanie Renata with an adventurous guitar concerto in just a moment. This is Music Through the Night.

There's an energy in Brazilian music, a buzz, rhythms that just sparkle, a storytelling vibe that flows throughout the melodies. All of that was poured into this guitar concerto by Brazilian composer Francisco Mignone, guitarist Fabio Zenon performing with the São Paulo Symphony.

guitarist Fabio Zanon and the Sao Paulo Symphony with a mix of intimate moments and brilliant bursts of sound, what you can expect from phenomenal Brazilian classical music, a guitar concerto from Francisco Mignon. That healthy dose of passion continues here with a piece from Rachmaninoff. His truest passion was composing, but he had to really fight for it, and that perseverance paid off. This is just a slice of his symphonic dances performed by the Royal Philharmonic. I'm Melanie Renata. This is Music Through the Night.

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1: Dang, getting you pumped for a Friday, I guess. Some powerful jazz-like rhythms punching through that third movement of Rachmaninoff's Symphonic Dances, his Opus 45. Enrique Batiste at the podium conducting the Royal Philharmonic.
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4: On the next echoes, it's the dark goth electronics of Depeche Mode, who have returned with a new album, Memento Mori. It tackles darker themes of the 21st century. We'll also hear from Heather Woods Broderick from her release, Labyrinth. I'm John DiLibretto, and it's coming up on Echoes from PRX.
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1: In the 1790s, Austrian composer Franz Joseph Haydn made two trips to London. Travel that resulted in two commissions. His celebrated sets of London symphonies. This is part of the second set. Some of those symphonies have really cute nicknames like The Surprise, The Miracle. Each name, of course, describing a small part of the symphony. This one has a name. What do you think it is? I'll share its name and have it for you in full in about 30 minutes or so. I'm Melanie Renata. I'm so glad you're here. This is Music Through the Night.

Have you ever heard someone humming or whistling a tune, and you know it, but you just can't quite place it? Well, to composer Carlos Guastavino, that's exactly what he considered to be success in the world of musical composition. He wanted to hear people whistling his tunes, and this work from him has a couple of those earworms. You might find yourself humming it later today. It's his 3 Argentinian cantilenas and finale. Here's the Camerata Bariloche.

Camarada Bariloche, with just one of more than 500 works from Argentine composer Carlos Jostivino, his three Argentinian cantilenas and finale. Tonight's classical music is supported by Legacy Box, committed to preserving family history by converting old home movies, film, and photos into digital files so those memories can be revisited and shared for generations to come. 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I'm Melanie Renata. Glad to have you here for some music through the night. Through the dark of this night, you just sort of stumble musically here and fall into a moment of romance. A work that takes you dancing in a field of flowers, Samuel Coleridge Taylor's Romance of the Prairie Lilies, performed by the RTE Concert Orchestra, Adrian Leeper at the podium.

No surprise that type of work is referred to as a dream poem. Fever dream poem, if you ask me. Samuel Coleridge Taylor's Romance of the Prairie Lilies, the RTE Concert Orchestra performing. I'm Melanie Renata with one of the last symphonies from the father of the symphony just around the corner. 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

Once upon a time, Franz Joseph Haydn heard his music played by an orchestra much larger than he'd ever heard it before. 300 London musicians got him hooked on that large scale sound. He wrote for that sort of performance for his 101st symphony, and audiences loved it, of course. It's known as the clock, due to the ticking rhythm in the second movement. Here it's performed by a smaller orchestra, only about 50 musicians or so. It's the Austro-Hungarian Haydn Orchestra.

0: The charming and elegant symphony number 101 in D major by Haydn, known as The Clock. Adam Fischer at the podium there, conducting the Austro-Hungarian Haydn Orchestra.
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5: Felix Mendelssohn was 17 when he wrote his first string quintet, and the fingerprints of a musical genius were everywhere. A young man obsessed with Shakespeare, steeped in Bach, and constantly surrounded by poets and philosophers at his family's home, the kid was cultured from the get-go. This work carries that energy. But after a dear friend and mentor of Mendy's died, it opened up an emotional world for him, and he reopened the score for this work and revised the four fast movements to carry something a little deeper. You'll feel the grief pour in and the sunshine lift you right back out of it later this hour. I'm Melanie Renata. This is Music Through the Night.

A smattering of sounds of grief begin this hour. First with a piece here of English Renaissance music, which was a time sort of filled with these sorts of elegies. This is Lord of Salisbury, Pavon, and Galliard by Orlando Gibbons.

network is so old. How old is it? It's so old that it is part of the first printed collection of keyboard music in England. Lord of Salisbury, Pavane, and Galliard by Orlando Gibbons, pianist Stuart Goodyear performing. 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I'm Melanie Renata, glad to have you here for some music through the night. You start off slowly wandering through the damp wilderness, and then some gorgeous views here in Johan Svedson's Norwegian Rhapsody No. 4, the South Jutland Symphony, performing.

The South Jutland Symphony with a patchwork of Norwegian sounds. A smorgasbord, if you will. Well, I think actually in Norwegian that's a cold boar or something. Anyways, Johan Svendsen's Norwegian Rhapsody number 4. I'm Melanie Renata. This is Music Through the Night. And there's a gentle twinkle of guitar that shines through the night in just a tick.

You go on a journey under the stars with this work. A hike through a musical atmosphere. A piece called The Abbey Wood Trail. Composed and performed for you here by the incredible Dale Kavanagh.

just so pleasant. Guitarist and composer Dale Kavanagh with her work Abbey Wood Trail. If you liked the sounds of that, chances are you'll like our guitar stream at our website, earclassical.org. If you want company with Ear Classical, well, that's why I'm here. Hi, I'm Melanie Renata. You're listening to Music Through the Night. And this work is a blend of youthful joy with moments of grief-filled realization of the brevity of life. Mendelssohn's First String Quintet in A Major.

0: pain and passion blended into that string quintet. Felix Mendelssohn's first in A major, his opus 18, House Music, performing.
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3: Beethoven was not really a modest man, especially when it came to the piano. When he performed his music, he made sure everyone in the room knew who exactly was sitting at the keyboard. And yet, inside this fiercely competitive spirit, something warm and generous poured out. A piece so bright, so full of life, that audiences gave it a nickname Beethoven himself never chose, never disputed. Sometimes a piece of music simply tells you exactly what it is. It's spring. His fifth violin sonata in F, and it's on the way. I'm Melanie Renata. This is Music Through the Night. Imagine stepping onto the podium for your first major performance, having had zero rehearsal. That's exactly what a young Richard Strauss did in 1884 when he conducted the premiere of this, his Suite for 13 wind instruments in B-flat major, a moment he had no idea would be the moment that launched his career. Here's the Netherlands Wind Ensemble.

quite the peppy piece that some say is the piece that effectively jump-started the career of composer Richard Strauss. It's his suite for 13 wind instruments in B-flat major, his Opus 4, Edo de Wart, conducting the Netherlands Wind Ensemble. I'm Melanie Renata with a bit of a song to lure you into the depths of the ocean in just a minute. 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

In Greek mythology, a siren's song lures sailors into the dangers of the sea. And that was the idea behind this pretty work by Lily Boulanger, Les Sirènes.

You may know the name Boulanger because of the legendary teacher Nadia Boulanger, but her little sister Lily had her own unforgettable musical voice. That was one of her works, Les Sirènes, the New London Chamber Choir performing. I'm Melanie Renata. This is Music Through the Night. Thank you for being here. Beethoven wrote his fifth violin sonata in 1801, and nobody named it until much later. Once you hear it, you'll totally understand. This is the bright and bouncy Spring Sonata, his Opus 24.

0: A beautiful, vibrant conversation between violinist Anansufi Mutter and pianist Lambert Orcus. The Spring Sonata, Beethoven's Violin Sonata No. 5 in F major.
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1: Form that unspeakable tragedy into harmony. With his fellow musicians at his side, he created works that spoke to the enduring spirit of hope and humanity. And this is one of those pieces. It's coming up. I'm Melanie Renata. Please stay with me.

0: Live from NPR News in Washington, I'm Windsor Johnston. Congress has left town for a week-long recess without passing President Trump's immigration funding plan. Republicans have been pushing for taxpayer money for Trump's ballroom project. The package also includes a nearly $1.8 billion fund that could compensate people the president says were targeted by the government, including January 6 rioters. NPR's Eric McDaniel has more.
1: Asked about President Trump's fund that he says will pay reparations to folks unjustly persecuted by the government, Senator Lisa Murkowski, Republican of Alaska, had this to say.
2: I don't like it.
1: Here's Senate Republican Majority Leader John Thune on the same issue.
3: I think that there are and will be continue to be a lot of questions around that the administration is going to have to answer.
1: Thune said the fund concerns are linked to why these votes are delayed. Republicans were all set to pass 3 years of funding for immigration enforcement. They control both chambers of Congress, albeit with narrow margins. But when those slim majorities come up against controversial policies, the math stops working. Eric McDaniel, NPR News, Washington.
0: Stephen Colbert signed off from The Late Show last night with an emotional farewell after more than a decade behind the desk. The final show featured surprise appearances from fellow late-night hosts, actors, and musicians, including Paul McCartney, who called out from backstage during the show.
4: Who's going to be my last guest now?
5: Hey, Steve, what about me?
0: During his closing monologue, the late-night host thanked his viewers.
6: Tonight is our final broadcast from the Ed Sullivan Theater, where... No, we were lucky enough to be here for the last 11 years.
5: Yes.
6: All right, that was... Can't take this for granted.
0: CBS says the decision to cancel the show was financial, though Colbert and others have publicly questioned whether politics also played a role. For the first time, a Planned Parenthood organization is prescribing abortion medication for patients who are not pregnant. NPR's Selena Simmons-Duffin reports the service allows patients to have the medications at home.
7: The new service is called Just In Case Abortion Pills, and it's being offered by Planned Parenthood Great Northwest, Hawaii, Alaska, Indiana, and Kentucky. Rebecca Gibron is the CEO.
8: As evidence supporting this model of care has continued to grow, and with supportive policy environments in Washington and in Hawaii, this really is the right time for us to step into this space.
7: The service is available to residents of Washington and Hawaii. They can get it via telehealth or in person at 16 health centers. Demand for getting abortion medication to have on hand spikes when abortion restrictions are in the news. Selena Simmons-Duffin, NPR News.
0: This is NPR. NASCAR driver Kyle Busch has died at the age of 41. He was a two-time Cup Series champion and won more races than any driver across NASCAR's three national series. No cause of death was released. Earlier this week, Busch's family said he had been hospitalized with what they described as a severe illness. The window is closing for registering to vote in this year's primary elections in some parts of the country. NPR's Hansi Lo Wang reports.
9: Today is Oklahoma's voter registration deadline for the state's June 16th primary. Eligible voters in Oklahoma have only hours left to sign up online or in person or get their mail-in application postmarked. If you are registering by mail, the U.S. Postal Service recommends that you go to a post office and ask for a free manual postmark at the counter. In Washington, D.C., eligible voters have until Tuesday to get in their mail-in application or to register online. But D.C. voters still have time to register in person during early voting and on the day of D.C.'s primary on June 16th. If you've already registered to vote, you may want to go to your election official's website and check your status. Eligible voters can sometimes be removed from lists, especially

0: they move, change their name, or haven't voted in a while. Anzi Luong, NPR News.
1: Some New York City residents will soon have a shot at discounted tickets to the summer's World Cup. The city is planning to offer 1,000 tickets priced at $50 each for matches being played at MetLife Stadium in New Jersey, excluding the final. City officials say safeguards will be put into place to make sure the tickets go to New York City residents and are not resold on the secondary market. This is NPR News.
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3: I'm Melanie Renata. So glad to be with you as your day begins. Even if you're a fellow third shifter, hey, the shift is waning, yes, but the day is on the horizon. Happy Friday. The life of British composer Edgar Bainton was a series of remarkable turns, from a childhood piano prodigy to a wartime detainee. He wrote this work while detained as a prisoner of war. It's a proclamation of the resilience of the human spirit. It's three pieces for orchestra.

the BBC Philharmonic with the work written when all hope seemed lost. A Glimmer of Light from the Tragedy of War. Three pieces for orchestra by Edgar Bainton. I'm Melanie Renata. And that light just gets brighter and brighter and even more joyful here. The Third String Quartet in C by Chevalier de Saint-Georges. Here's the Arabella String Quartet.

A bit of a get up and go in that string quartet number 3 in C major by Chevalier de St. George, the Arabella String Quartet performing. I'm Melanie Renata, and you'll want to get ready for something pretty grand in just a moment.

The Girl from Arl was a five-act play that flopped, probably because of the music. For five acts, Georges Bizet wrote 27 different numbers. Critics claimed it had far too many overtures. Well, Bizet made lemons out of lemonade and squeezed two sweets out of that play. This is his second suite from The Girl from Arl. Here's the Berlin Philharmonic.

The Berlin Philharmonic with a shot of musical caffeine. A girl from Arl Suite No. 2 from Bizet. I'm Melanie Renata, and you can take a moment to catch your breath. Some free-flowing water music just ahead.

George Friedrich Handel's Water Music was originally performed at a royal river party where crowds tried to catch a listen from barges and boats. Well, you don't have to fight for room to experience it at all here. The English Chamber Orchestra performing it for you. Well, performing the Water Music Suite No. 3 in G. John Elliott Gardiner at the podium.

0: music that was a hit on stage and on the Thames. George Friedrich Handel's Water Music Suite No. 3 in G, John Elliott Gardiner conducting the English Baroque Soloists.
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1: I'm from NPR News in Washington. I'm Corva Coleman. Congress has left for its Memorial Day recess. The Senate left without passing President Trump's top priority, funding an immigration enforcement bill. But Trump has fresh demands, including $1 billion for his ballroom. The other issue is a nearly $2 billion fund announced this week. NPR's Barbara Sprunt says it is supposed to give money to people who say they were targeted by the Justice Department.
2: That could include funding the people who ransacked the Capitol and attacked police on January 6th. There were a number of Republican senators who right out of the gate said they were blindsided by this. Of course, this is money that hasn't been appropriated by Congress. And enough Senate Republicans were alarmed over the plan and wanted to address it before they passed this immigration funding.
1: NPR's Barbara Sprunt reporting. The House has left two, but House Republicans called off a vote last night on a measure limiting Trump's war powers in Iran. GOP House leaders did not have enough votes to defeat that measure. Under U.S. pressure, the Palestinian ambassador to the United Nations has withdrawn his bid for vice president of the General Assembly. NPR's Daniel Estrin reports from Tel Aviv.
3: Palestinian UN Ambassador Riyad Mansour dropped out of the race for General Assembly president in February under U.S. pressure. Now he's dropped out of the race for General Assembly vice president, too. A State Department cable said Mansour accuses Israel of genocide in Gaza, and a leadership role would give him a, quote, bully pulpit. The U.S. also threatened to revoke Palestinian diplomats' visas if he didn't withdraw. The U.N. says Lebanon will run for the position instead. A person familiar with the matter, not authorized to speak publicly, tells NPR the Palestinians now pledge not to run for the position for 2 more years. That might be a reference to waiting out President Trump's term in office. Daniel Estrin, NPR News, Tel Aviv.
1: Retailer Walmart says it will likely put its tariff refunds toward lowering store prices. Shoppers continue to face rising costs due to the war with Iran. NPR's Alina Selyuk reports the price of gas has jumped more than 50 cents a gallon in the past month.
4: The Supreme Court forced the U.S. government to refund most of President Trump's tariffs from last year, and those payments began trickling out last week. And Walmart is now the largest company to say it might spend that money on lowering prices. Executives say right now that might bring the best return on investment. While higher-income shoppers are still spending confidently, according to big retail chains, including Home Depot, everyone is looking for deals, which is often what brings them to Walmart. And lower-income folks are strained. Walmart executives say in recent weeks at their gas stations, the number of gallons that people fill up dipped below 10 for the first time in 4 years, which they see as an indication of stress. Alina Selyuk, NPR News.
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6: This is WXXI Classical. I'm Brenda Trombley. I'm glad you're up early. If you had a chance to get out around sunrise, it was another spectacular dawn about half an hour ago. And we're expecting some bright and chilly weather with sunshine, increasing clouds, and a high in the low to mid-60s across the region. We've got rain arriving tomorrow, probably quite a bit of rain on Saturday, and temperatures tomorrow hovering in the 50s. It's chilly right now, in the low 30s in parts of the Southern Tier, and in Bushnell's Basin, 35 degrees. A little warmer along the lakeshore, it's 41 on Irondequoit Bay right now. Downtown Rochester, again, 41 degrees with a high expected to stay in the low 60s today. The effect of the air temperature and the water temperature difference is there's mist rising on lakes and ponds across the Finger Lakes and Western and Central New York. It's very beautiful this morning. And it's Friday. Happy Friday, May 22nd. We've got some wonderful music this morning. We'll hear from Rochester soprano Lydia Brown, favorite pianist John Nakamatsu, the Eastman Trombone Choir, and we'll begin with keyboardist Angela Hewitt playing music by Francois Couperin.

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0: This morning, we have lots of wonderful music to look forward to, a piece by Karen Tanaka in about half an hour, and the Daily Mystery Piece. And we are ending our fundraising campaign at WXXI Classical, so you'll hear some of your friends talk about our shared passion for music throughout the morning, starting around 7. So it's just you and me for now, and the Amsterdam Guitar Trio listening to the Dolly Suite by Gabriel Fauré.

0: On Classical 91.5, we've been listening to The Dolly Suite by Gabriel Fauré, performed by the Amsterdam Guitar Trio. Good day and welcome. It is 6:25. I'm Brenda Trombley. Glad to be listening to music with you. We've got some bird-inspired pieces coming up this morning. The Daily Mystery Piece in about 10 minutes or so. And some gorgeous music by Japanese composer Karen Tanaka. Outside, we're expecting a nice, bright, sunny day with ample sunshine followed by increasing clouds. As always, it'll be a coolest near the shore of Lake Ontario with a high around 64 degrees, staying in the 50s near Lake Ontario. Overnight tonight, it'll dip into the 40s, and tomorrow is going to bring us a wash of rain on Saturday. It'll be quite cool as well with a high temperature staying in the 50s. Right now it's in the 30s, not quite frosty, but pretty nippy across western central New York and the Finger Lakes.
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0: This next piece is inspired by a bird, the cuckoo, and you'll hear that distinctive call played here by violinist Andrew Manzi, performing with the Academy of Ancient Music, led by Christopher Hogwood, in this little concerto for violin by Antonio Vivaldi.

0: We've been listening to music by Vivaldi, played by the Academy of Ancient Music on Classical 91.5. Christopher Hogwood conducting. Good morning. It is 22 minutes before 7 o'clock and just about time for the Daily Mystery Piece.
1: Greetings, I'm John Andrews. This Sunday morning at 6, Tan Dunn offers a song for peace. Handel takes an important boat ride. Haydn releases his military symphony. And Dmitri Tiomkin is ready for summer. I'll be your host this Sunday morning at 6 during this Memorial Day weekend from Classical 91.5, members supported.
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0: I hope you are having a pleasant morning so far on this early Friday. My name is Brenda Tremblay, and all this week on the Daily Mystery Piece, you've been getting kind of flash mysteries, that is, really brief excerpts from famous symphonies and works, and we're calling them 30-second mysteries. So you get 30 seconds to try to figure out, for example, yesterday's mystery piece,

0: Any idea? Yesterday's mystery piece was by Vivaldi. It was from The Four Seasons, and we heard an excerpt from Summer, Presto from Summer, with Simon Standage conducting the English concert. That was yesterday's mystery piece, and we'll get to today's 30-second mystery in just a moment.
1: I'm Deborah Lou Harder for The Met. Join us for Puccini's spectacular fairy tale Turandot. Anna Perozzi stars as the fierce Chinese princess, opposite Brian Jade as the mysterious Prince Khalaf. They're joined by Angel Blue and John Relier, with Oksana Leniv conducting. Turandot, Saturday, live on the Robert K. Johnson Foundation Metropolitan Opera International Radio Network.
0: And that's coming up this Saturday, tomorrow, 1 o'clock, right here. 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Same idea. You have 30 seconds to identify this piece of music

educated guesses. Do you have an idea? Any of you heard that before? So familiar. Tune in on, you know what? I'll tell you now, because actually I will not be here on Monday. John Andrus is going to be your companion Monday morning. You just heard and are still hearing the Juba, or the dance from the Third Symphony by Florence Price. This is Florence Price's music, played here by the Philadelphia Orchestra, led by Yannick Nezet-Séguin. That is the last in our series of 30-second mysteries. This piece of music is by Karen Tanaka. It's called Departure. It's played for us by the BBC Orchestra, led by Kazushi Ono,

Departure by Karen Tanaka, played by the BBC Symphony Orchestra. Kazushi Ono was the conductor. Lucien Mora leads the Municipal Orchestra of Bordeaux and an overture for winds by Etienne Nicolas Mehul. 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

0: On Classical 91.5, we've been listening to an overture for winds by Etienne Nicolas Mehieu. We heard the orchestra of Bordeaux conducted there by Lucien Mora. There's more music coming your way very shortly here on Classical 91.5. It's 7 o'clock.
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2: Live from NPR News in Washington, I'm Corva Coleman. The Democratic National Committee released its report into why Democrats lost the White House in 2024. This has been called an autopsy, and Democrats wanted to see what lessons could be taken for upcoming elections. The review has been ready for months, but it was only released yesterday. NPR's Stephen Fowler reports the Democratic report raises many more questions than it answers.
3: The report as delivered was incomplete, full of incorrect.
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2: Live from NPR News in Washington, I'm Corva Coleman. The Democratic National Committee released

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1: Provided with, quote, the underlying sourcing, interviews, or supporting data for many of the assertions contained herein. And in what is a fitting metaphor, there literally is no conclusion included.
2: NPR's Stephen Fowler reporting. China's foreign ministry says it firmly opposes U.S. arms sales to Taiwan. The statement comes as a senior U.S. official says arms sales to the Democratic Island have been paused due to the war with Iran. From Taipei, Jan Kamisund Broomby has more.
3: Acting Navy Secretary Hong Kao said Washington was pausing arms sales to, quote, make sure we have the munitions we need for epic fury, referencing the U.S. operation against Iran. The decision on whether to approve the package would ultimately be made by Defense Secretary Pete Hegseth and Secretary of State Marco Rubio, he added. The statement comes after President Trump referred to arms sales to Taiwan as a, quote, good negotiating chip. Taiwan's presidential office today said it has not yet received information about adjustments to U.S. arms sales. China's foreign ministry says it firmly opposes U.S. arms sales to the island. For NPR News, I'm Jan Kamenzin-Brumby in Taipei.
2: The indictment against Cuba's former president, Raul Castro, is an escalation of the Trump administration's pressure campaign against that island government. NPR's Franco Ordonez reports it's drawing comparisons to similar moves made against Venezuela that led to military action.
4: Ever since U.S. forces captured then-Venezuelan President Nicolas Maduro in January, President Trump has been threatening military action against Cuba. Emily Mandrela, a former Deputy Assistant Secretary of State covering Cuba, told me the indictment fits into a pattern of events that have echoes of that operation against the Venezuelan leader.
5: It's hard to understand exactly what the consequence of this indictment could be unless you look to Venezuela and the predicate for in U.S. military action in early January.
4: She says the comparisons also include increased surveillance, high-level meetings between the two countries, and a buildup of military assets. A U.S. aircraft carrier arrived in the Caribbean Sea this week. Franco Ordonez, NPR News.
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7: This is WXXI Classical. I'm Brenda Tremblay. I don't know if you've been outside yet, but it's a little chilly. You'll want a warm jacket on your way out the door, and you might be shedding it this afternoon. We're starting in the 30s in some spots, warming up to about 64 degrees. As usual, if you're listening along the lakeshore, it's going to be a little bit chillier. The next 3 days, if you have big plans for Memorial Day, I think Memorial Day itself is going to be the nicest with partly sunny skies and a high around 74. But unfortunately for campers, forecasters are predicting a wash of rain on Saturday. It'll be cool and wet with a high around 56 degrees. Early morning commuters are contending with a slowdown on 490 westbound in Brighton at Linden Avenue, 441. Otherwise, things are moving along well. And over last night, bird traffic saw 35,000 plus kingbirds and warblers and peewees flying by starlights as we were all sleeping. So amazing. The Cornell Lab of Ornithology tracks bird migration, and this is peak spring migration right now. Our hummingbirds are coming back. And it was nice last night to get together with some bird lovers at the Memorial Art Gallery. I did a tour of birds in the gallery, and I'm hoping to be able to do that again. And I'm glad you are here. Happy Friday. I'm Brenda Tremblay with you at 5 minutes past 7 o'clock on this Friday, May 22nd.

0: fans of the musical Les Mis probably recognize that tune, At the End of the Day, with music by Claude-Michel Schoenberg, performed by Empire Brass. But it's the end, not quite the end of the day yet, but it is the end of the week, and we are coming to you this morning so thrilled to be ending our spring membership campaign. I'm Brenda Tremblay, and it's wonderful to welcome Kirsten Piper Brown back to the studios of WXXI.
1: Good morning. It's Yay. I'm a little serious today because we're on a mission. You see, I have my flash hat on.
0: She is wearing a flash hat. It's a baseball cap. It's bright red with a lightning bolt across the forehead. So there's serious
1: business. I'm in a mood today. I'm here today in the morning with Brenda because we need to receive 250 monthly sustaining gifts by 6 p.m. And I think we can do it by we're not going to wait till 6. We're going to get most of that in this morning because my people are listening. Now, it will unlock an additional $25,000 from Leadership Circle member Terry Crizan. So we need to get this in to get this $25,000. I need 250 monthly sustaining gifts, and all new monthly sustaining gifts will count. Also, if you're already a sustainer and you up your gift by just $2, you will be included in this challenge. Isn't this exciting?
0: It is exciting. And of course, all of this is for you.
1: Yeah.
0: So when you hear about, for example, the impact of patronage and long distance commissions for Richard Strauss coming up on the date book, you feel connected to that music. And of course, you can listen for free. You get into your car first thing in the morning. You've got your hot coffee. Yeah, you're right on your way to your destination. The music is here for you like tap water. And that is a beautiful thing. We're so lucky in Rochester to have this full-time classical service. But your enjoyment of the music is being paid for by somebody. And if you're not a member, that somebody is someone else. So we're already off to a strong start. Thanks to Amy in Rochester, who became a monthly sustainer. Thanks to Eric in East Rochester, who already increased his monthly gift. Thank you so much also to Arlene and Derek, who also increased their monthly sustaining gift. And thank you again. And we've got another $25,000 just kind of sitting there in memory of Terry Crizan's wife, Suzanne. And if you and 249 other people, well, now 245 call, we will be able to unlock that additional amount. So thank you for being generous this morning at 454-6300, 454-6300, or WXXI.org/give, WXXI.org/give. Have you sung the four last songs, by the way, Richard Strauss?
1: Not yet.
0: That must be on somebody's list.
1: It's on my agent's list. he's out shopping for me, or okay. Me.
0: Well, here is one of the most beautiful recordings in the WXXI library. This is soprano Leontine Price singing the fourth of the four last songs by Richard Strauss.

0: That was the legendary soprano Leontine Price singing Im Abendrot from Before Last Songs by Richard Strauss. And we're going to hear about that music, like what its genesis was and this effect of long-term patronage and the legacy of the arts in just a moment on the date book. But first, a quick reminder, that gorgeous music came to you thanks to the listeners of WXXI. I'm Brenda Tremblay.
1: And I'm Kirsten Brown. Good morning, everyone.
0: It's good to hear from so many listeners already who are responding to the news that this is the last day of our spring membership campaign. And my fellow procrastinator, I see you. They started this thing at the library where they automatically renew your books and videos.
1: Yes,
0: and
1: thank
0: I'm
1: God.
0: Like, yes. I always wait to the last minute. So if you've waited to the last minute, you've been hearing about this membership campaign, you've not yet made your gift. This is your moment, because if we receive a certain amount of monthly sustaining gifts, it will unlock an extra $25,000. I'm sorry. $25,000 from Leadership Circle member Terry Krizan in memory of his wife, Suzanne. So, it's a great time for you to finally do that. 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
1: And like supporting such a wonderful public media outlet like WXXI, this challenge is one that all can participate in and all can contribute to. 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It's Friday. It's Memorial Day weekend. Do something besides grill. Together.
0: Yeah, it would be great to hear from you. Together. 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WXXI.org/give. Like Barbara in Fairport, who increased her sustaining gift, and
1: Yay.
0: Heather in Clifton Springs also increasing her sustaining gift. So thank you, Barbara. Thank you, Heather. Thank you, Michael, who's listening with us in Geneseo, also increased, as did Maria, listening with us in Brockport.
1: Right.
0: So thank you. Thank you. Thank you. Help, help, help. And please, please, please call 454-6300.
2: This is the Composer's Datebook for May 22nd. I'm John Burge. The German composer Richard Strauss wrote his first song at age 6 and his last at age 84, a year before his death in 1949. 4 of his last songs were for soprano and orchestra. These 4 last songs, as they came to be known, were premiered in London at the Royal Albert Hall on today's date in 1950. Strauss had written to the great Norwegian soprano Kirsten Flagstad, suggesting, "I would like to make it possible that the songs should be at your disposal for a world premiere with a first-class conductor and orchestra." Flagstad did sing the premiere performances with the first-rate Philharmonia Orchestra of London, conducted by the legendary German conductor Wilhelm Furtwängler. In addition to those performers, credit for the realization of Strauss's request is also due to an unlikely and exotic patron of the arts, namely the Maharaja of Mysore, who put up a cash guarantee for the Strauss premiere. And since he could not be present himself, the Maharaja asked that the premiere be recorded and the discs shipped to him in Mysore. The Maharaja had wanted to be a concert pianist, but the deaths of both his father and his uncle forced him to succeed to the throne in 1940 at the age of 21. In addition to underwriting the Strauss premiere, the young Maharaja championed the music of the Russian composer Nicholas Metner. And in 1945, the creation of the Philharmonia Orchestra of London as a recording ensemble for the enterprising EMI producer, Walter Legg. Composer's Datebook is produced by APM, American Public Media, in conjunction with the American Composers Forum, reminding you that all music was once new.

0: We've been listening to music by Fairport native Vijay Iyer. That was called Gauntlet. And we heard Vijay at the piano. And I feel like they totally buried the lead with that date book sketch. If you were listening to the story of the long distance commission for Richard Strauss. Mm-hmm. So they talked about the first soprano who sang it, right. London, the premiere. And then at the end, they're like, oh, by the way, the patron who paid for that music was the Maharaja. Mm-hmm. You know, that way around. We're like, that was the interesting bit.
1: And a pianist at that. Like,
0: I know.
1: You know, supposed to be a concert
0: like that,
1: pianist.
0: Then we would have, like, stuck that in the front. I would have been, like, maybe less
1: likely. Yeah, kind of was, like, mind blown and it's over, right?
0: I know, exactly. We've got John Nakamatsu playing the Heroic Polonaise by Frédéric Chopin next. We'll hear from the Eastman Trombone Choir this morning on WXXI Classical 91.5. I'm Brenda Trombley with you at 7:27.
1: I'm Kirsten Brown.
0: Yeah, great to have you here. If you've just switched on, it is the last day, yay! Friday of Memorial Day weekend, and we are celebrating all kinds of musics and the joy of sharing that music day in and day out.
1: Yeah, it is Fri-yay, Brenda, not Friday. Fri-yay, because we are going to hit this challenge here of 250 monthly sustaining gifts by 6 p.m. to unlock an additional $25,000 from Leadership Circle member Terry Krizan in memory of his wife, Suzanne. So we're up, you know, we're doing well this morning. Let's see, Mary in Rochester increased her gift. Eileen in Hilton increased. And it's so important that when I talk about sustainers, I don't want my newbies to get all like, oh my gosh, a sustainer. 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
0: It is so great. 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
1: Yep.
0: Like easy peasy. 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

0: A Rochester favorite, Don Nakamatsu, playing the heroic Polonaise by Frédéric Chopin on WXXI Classical. 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We've got some pretty spring weather in the forecast for today with increasing clouds and a high in the mid-low 60s. Tomorrow, not great news if you had plans for a big camp out, but we've got some nice weather on maybe Sunday afternoon and Monday, Memorial Day. It looks like it's going to be sunny, at least partly sunny, with a high around 74 degrees. Commuters are contending with a few slowdowns this morning. You'll find 590 southbound, very slow after Empire Boulevard. There's also an accident on 390 southbound in Gates at Lyle Avenue. And it is Friday, the last day of our spring membership campaign at your favorite public media service, WXXI Classical. We'll be listening from the Eastman Trombone Choir in just a sec.
1: And I'm Kirsten Brown. So glad to, or you can call me Flash, because I have on my Flash, you know, is it DC Comics, my Flash hat. We're on a mission today. This is serious business. I've got a little bit extra caffeine in my coffee this morning because 250 is on my mind. You know what 250 is? That's how many monthly sustaining gifts we need by the end of the day to unlock an additional $25,000 from our very generous Leadership Circle member, Terry Krizan, in memory of his wife, Suzanne. And you can be a part of that. Anyone can be a part of this challenge. Let me tell you how. If you're already a sustainer, you just need to increase your gift by $2. And that will help you be a part of this 250 number. If you're brand new, if you're just, or if you've been giving to WXXI, you can switch over from your yearly gift to a monthly sustaining gift. It could even be the same amount that you've been giving broken up into over the course of 12 months. Or you can like pick a new number and, you know, start fresh. So whatever you want to do there. If you're brand new, you haven't given before, this is a great time to come in and help sustain what you already love. You're already tuning in. You already listen to us while you're driving, while you're preparing your meals, while you're gardening. I listen to Classical while in the garden. I think the vegetables really like it. So whatever you're doing, we are here for you. We want to remain here for you. 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
0: It's such a joy to listen to music with you day in and day out. And then to have Kirsten coming in and talking about our shared joy in music is also just such a delight. We are so fortunate in Rochester.
1: Yes,
0: last evening, I had the chance to give a tour at the Memorial Art Gallery, which was a new experience for me.
1: Oh, yay.
0: It was really fun. And then afterwards, as part of the tour, actually, members of the public music, the early Baroque music specialists, and Naomi Gregory, who was directing this concert, showed the tour the bird feature on the Eastman Italian organ.
1: Hmm.
0: Did you know there's a bird?
1: No.
0: Okay, so there's a special stop that cues the bird, which was a late 18th century fashion thing. You know, they wanted to evoke the outdoors and bring delight and pleasure to their listeners. So you could like cue the bird. So they had this, you know, conservatory trained violist standing there just waiting to cue the bird. But anyway, after the tour, I went back upstairs to listen to the music that was going on at the concert in the Fountain Court, if you've been there. Mm-hmm. Very beautiful space. And I got up there and the attendant said, "I'm sorry, but we're full up. You can't sit in there because we'll violate the fire code." Mm-hmm. But you can sit or stand if you want. And so I stood in the, he's like, "No, you can't stand in the doorway. You have to, you know, sit back there." And then we have a stack of chairs. And so I ended up like sitting in the room with the armor. If you know where that is, there's a coat of armor, the tapestry, watching this concert. And I'm not saying I was annoyed. I was just like, this is Rochester. Like great. On a random beautiful spring night, they have packed out the art gallery for what in a lot of places would be a niche thing.
1: Right.
0: Organ, Baroque organ music.
1: I love it.
0: And that's part of the ecosystem that WXXI exists to amplify and bring into your life. So that concert last night was recorded by a wonderful sound engineer named Carl Pultz.
1: Oh, I love Carl.
0: And, you know, it's going, I hope if Naomi gives her imprimatur, we will be offering that to you as part of Performance Upstate. So if you're listening to me go on about this, well, I missed it. You know, you'll be able to hear that on the air. So that's part of the what you're supporting with your membership dollars is this beautiful positive feedback loop between the artists, the musicians, you, and this wonderful epicenter of artistry that you live in, Rochester, New York, the home of WXXI.
1: Yeah, I love bringing, you know, when my family and guests come to Rochester, especially, actually, even in the wintertime, sometimes we have a hard time figuring out what we're going to do because there's so much to do, especially if I have music lovers coming, staying with me. And I love to send them out, but I also love to bring them to the little. I love to use some of my WXXI gifts, my thank you gifts, or, you know, send them home with a mug or give them. I've given out this day tripping around Rochester book that you can get for $10 a month. We've gone on the Rochester by water boat tour. So there are so many gifts here that are on that you can get if you become a member that just kind of connect to our community. Music, everything is just so connected. WXXI really does bring everything together. I can just take everyone to the webpage and say, what do you want to do? Go around WXXI's page and tell me what you want to do. And there's so much. I love the calendar.
0: The calendar. Yeah, I look at it every day.
1: Oh my gosh.
0: Even if I just go home and put my PJs on at 7:30.
1: Yeah, to see what I could be doing.
0: There's kind of delight in that too. So this is the last day of our membership campaign. We are so eager to talk to you about your membership in WXXI. And you know your time is valuable, so it's easy to call. 585-454-6300. Again, that's 585-454-6300, or give online and see all of those thank you gifts that Kirsten just mentioned to you, WXXI.org/give.

0: We've been listening to a short symphony by Georg Christoph Wagenseil. That sunny classical symphony number 5 played by the Stuttgart Chamber Orchestra led by Johannes Goritzky. In just a moment, we'll be listening to flutist James Galway. We'll catch up with the latest news and talk about your options for enjoying music and the arts this morning. I'm Brenda Tremblay.
1: And I'm Kirsten Brown. And listen, the people are coming through this morning. Margaret in Rochester became a new monthly sustainer. Yay, cue the fireworks. Amy in Rochester increased her gift. Claire in Pittsburgh became a monthly sustainer. Pamela became a monthly sustainer in Rochester. Everyone's increasing their gifts. And Steve in Livonia switched from annual membership to monthly sustaining. You all are coming through. I love this community. Oh my gosh, you all are coming through. I think we need to get, I would say, about 12 more gifts before we get to 8 o'clock. I think that would keep me satisfied and keep me from being like, you know, running around the studio like a roaring lion. a happy lion, but a roaring one. 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And I think we can do this. I think we can get 12 by 8 o'clock. 585-454-6300, WXXI.org/give. What do you think, Brenda? Do you have faith in this? I think we can do it.
0: Absolutely. This. Well, it is Friday. It's a Friday, it's a Memorial Friday. Day weekend. Oh, so yeah. While you're thinking of it, if you're like me on a Friday, my brain goes into full monkey mode. Like I'm just like, bing, bing, squirrel, you know, food, snacks, right, you know, snacks. I have like the attention span of a gnat on Fridays. I'm already into the weekend. So while you're thinking of it right now, if you would please make your gift, whether you're upping your sustainer like all of these wonderful listeners have already done this morning, or you are able to get online gifts, WXXI.org. You can give that way at WXXI.org/give, WXXI.org/give. But do it right now while you're thinking of it. Yes. On the last day of our spring membership campaign. And thank you.

0: That little bird was James Galway playing Mandoline by Claude Debussy with the London Mozart Players on WXXI Classical. We do have the news coming up in just a moment and wonderful music from Rochester soprano Lydia Brown in just a bit. You know Lydia?
1: I don't know her. I know of her.
0: Yes. She's,
1: I know her parents, actually.
0: Okay. Yeah. That's so Rochester. Right. Actually, I keep thinking of yesterday. Kirsten, I don't know if you were listening yesterday morning, but Kirsten got a text from her teenage son saying that he had left his backpack in the car and he had not finished his homework, which was, of course, in the backpack.
1: Right.
0: So Kirsten jumped. She was on the air with me. She jumped in the car, ran the backpack home because Rochester is so easy to live in and made it back, you know, within like
1: break.
0: The space.
1: Right. It was one song.
0: That is such a Rochester thing, right? So thank you for being a good mom and thank you for supporting all the work that happens here at WXXI. This is the last day of our spring campaign. And I'll just say as a listener, before I came here many moons ago, I imagined like a very small space because it feels intimate, right? The music is in your head. The voices are in your head. Mm-hmm. I imagined like a little studio with maybe a broom closet and a secretary's desk. Mm-hmm. And then I came here and I realized Rochester has built a palace to the arts, right? Yeah. Like there's a lot going on. So for example, our music director, Mona Segatola-Slamy, this afternoon is hosting a conversation on music as medicine and the healing power of the arts on connections. Which is a whole nother, you know, station, right? Mm-hmm. So there's a lot coming out of this place that is supported by your membership at 454-6300. Last night, we had to turn our tower power down so that they could make some repairs, like literally on this giant tower at Pinnacle Hill. Oh. So they had to have an engineer get up in the middle of the night and go and turn the power down and then turn the power back up.
1: So they could have called me. I live at the base of Pinnacle Hill.
0: Hey, Kirsten, could you just pop by
1: I'm
0: the
1: on
0: tower?
1: My way up.
0: No. So all of that is to say, it's complicated. Like radio is and television and all of it is super complicated and probably more expensive than we dream.
1: Oh, gosh.
0: And that's why we come to you a few times a year and ask for your support. And we're so grateful to listeners that have sustained the service over decades. And now we're asking you to do that. At 454-6300, 454-6300.
1: And thanks to Diane in Pittsford, who increased her gift and says, WXXI is on in her home all day long. And I'll tell you, Brenda, so little known fact, maybe some people know, I used to work at National Public Radio in D.C. I worked for Performance Today.
0: That's right, with Fred Child.
1: With Fred Child. And these were my people. And every day I'm taking the metro and I'm sitting in and I guess production meetings. And so I come to Rochester later in life and I'm quite impressed by what this community does to sustain this station. I'm like, well, who's paying for all this? I'm taking a tour. I'm going around. I'm on the air. And I didn't believe that most of our funding comes from the community, comes from listeners like you who sustain it and how so many people love WXXI and love public media. Thank you so much. We would love to have you as a sustaining member. If you're not already, if you're already just giving one lump gift, you can make that a sustaining gift, which is basically giving monthly and it comes out automatically out of your bank account. You don't have to think about it. Or if you're already a sustainer, you can up your gift by $2 and help unlock this 250 monthly sustaining gifts by 6 p.m. for $25,000. 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
2: I'm Deborah Lou Harder for the Met. 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Anna Perozzi stars as the fierce Chinese princess opposite Brian Jade as the mysterious Prince Khalaf. 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
0: I often time the folding of laundry so I can listen to the Met. 1 o'clock tomorrow, right here. And Kirsten, you have news, right? You're actually engaged at the Met next year, right?
1: Yeah, I guess, you know, they say once you're a Metropolitan Opera singer, you always are. And so I'm going back for my third contract at the Met in Wagner.
0: Really?
1: Yes, never thought. Parsifal, third tree from the left, i.e. second maiden. So don't
0: That is
1: fall
0: not
1: asleep.
0: A small thing. Hey, it's the Met.
1: It's the Met. Yeah, it is.
0: Yeah, that's fantastic. Congratulations.
1: Yay, thanks.
0: When are the dates? Do you know?
1: Oh, gosh. I know it's like the end of May, beginning of June, but there will be an HD broadcast. So I'll come back with that information. You can go
0: fantastic.
1: To theaters and watch me.
0: So great. Wonderful to have you here and to be listening to music with you. It is the last day of our drive. We're going to news in just a sec. We'll be back to music in about 5 minutes. 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Thanks for cheering us on. It's 8:01. And time for the headlines.
3: Live from NPR News in Washington, I'm Corva Coleman. President Trump says the U.S. military will deploy an additional 5,000 troops to Poland. NPR's Rob Schmitz reports from Berlin. It's an apparent reversal of U.S. moves to reduce the presence of American forces in Europe.
4: President Trump made the announcement in a social media post, suggesting the troop deployment is connected to the election last year of nationalist President Karol Nawrocki. His announcement came shortly after his administration abruptly canceled a military training exercise in Poland, later saying it had only been delayed. And it comes weeks after his administration said it would withdraw 5,000 troops from Germany. Polish President Nawrocki, who was elected in June of 2025 with the support of the populist Law and Justice Party, has aligned with the Trump administration since taking office. Rob Schmitz, NPR News. Berlin.
3: Congress has left early for its Memorial Day recess. They'll be away for a week. They left without meeting the June 1st deadline set by President Trump. He wanted them to pass funding for...
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4: Draw 5,000 troops from Germany. Polish President Nawrocki, who was

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1: Organization fund derailed that. The fund is aimed at giving money to people who allege they've been wronged by the government and could include funding for the people who broke into the Capitol and attacked law enforcement on January 6th. Enough Senate Republicans were alarmed over the plan and want to address it before passing immigration funding. It's another sign of growing tension between Republicans in Congress and the White House and comes on the heels of President Trump working to oust Republican incumbents. Barbara Sprent, NPR News, Washington.
2: Last night, comedian Stephen Colbert ended the late-night show he hosted for nearly 11 years. NPR's Mandalay Del Barco reports on how he said farewell to the highly rated program CBS canceled, claiming financial reasons.
3: For his finale, Stephen Colbert was joined by his mentor, Jon Stewart, host of The Daily Show, and by his TV friends, John Oliver, Seth Meyers, and the Jimmys, Fallon and Kimmel.
4: We came to say we're going to miss you. Late night is not going to be the same without you.
5: Yeah. Without you, where will Americans turn to see a middle-aged white man make jokes about the news?
3: Colbert also sang with his surprise guest, former Beatle, Paul McCartney. And in the end, Colbert and McCartney switched off the lights of the Ed Sullivan Theater, where the Beatles debuted in America in 1964, and where the Late Show franchise broadcast for nearly 33 years. Finally, through visual effects, Colbert's show and the entire theater were sucked into a giant intergalactic wormhole. Mandalay Del Barco, NPR News.
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7: This is WXXI Classical. I'm Brenda Tremblay. It's 8:04. We'll be getting to music in just a moment. Out the window, you'll see sunshine and clouds, and it's going to stay cool in the low 60s. Our meteorologist, Josh Nichols, says today's high will be about 64, cooler along the lake, of course. Then the next 3 days, Memorial Day weekend, tomorrow, indoor day. It's going to be wet and cool with a high around 56 degrees and a 90% chance of rain on Saturday. Sunday, maybe a few sprinkles. It'll be warmer with highs in the 70s. And Memorial Day looks pretty decent with a few showers and partly sunny skies and a high in the mid 70s. Drivers are slowing down on 390 southbound at Lyle Avenue. There was an accident there in Gates. You want to avoid in Brighton, West Henrietta Road at Brighton Henrietta Town Line Road. And it's Friday, the Friday of Memorial Day weekend, May 22nd. Throughout the month of May, WXXI Classical is sharing stories about Asian American and Pacific Islander heritage. And today, Steve Johnson has the story of a Rochester group marking a significant milestone.
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9: The Chinese Choral Society of Rochester is celebrating their 40th anniversary with a concert full of music close to their hearts. Former members have flown in from around the country for a concert Sunday called In Rochester We Sing. The name comes from a Chinese poem about Rochester that was set to music for the group over 20 years ago. Here's their director, Minglun Li.
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0: A famous chorus from Elijah by Felix Mendelssohn. We heard the Atlanta Symphony Chorus with Robert Shaw in that gorgeous music. I wonder, was it 2 weeks ago that the Eastman Rochester Chorus sang Elijah, right?
1: Yeah.
0: With Joshua Conyers.
1: Yeah, my friend Joshua. I can't remember who the other solo. I wasn't there, but I did hear much about it.
0: Yeah, it was beautiful. Sort of a milestone concert.
1: I actually got a review from a 4-year-old who said he loved it.
0: Someone took a 4-year-old to Elijah?
1: Yes, and he loved it.
0: That is a Rochester story right there. We're so happy to be with you. If you're just tuning in, welcome. I'm Brenda Trombley.
1: And I'm Kirsten Brown. So happy to be with you and want to thank, I had a goal in mind and we hit it at 8 o'clock. I want to thank those who increased their monthly gifts, Sally in Rochester, Greg, Matt, Cherry in Geneva, Patrice in Rochester, Derek in Pittsburgh. Thank you all so much. You all are doing the good work. You all are showing up. I am just so proud and impressed. We've gone through a full year without federal funding, and we are just, we're blasting it here at this radio drive, this fun drive, and you all are coming together and showing your love for WXXI Public Media and classical, and I love living here.
0: It is a great city. Yeah, it was a year ago. First of all, I was about to get a wisdom tooth extracted. So I was like literally in physical pain. And then I was watching the beginning of the congressional debate about the Corporation for Public Broadcasting. Yeah. And it was a very stressful time. And a lot of people now even ask me, how is WXXI doing? Well, the truth is we're doing pretty great because of listeners like you.
1: Yes.
0: So if you're a member already, if you're a sustainer, thank you. It is a positive feedback loop, love fest for music here in Rochester. And that's why Kirsten and I are appealing to you. We have a sustainer challenge. And if you're already a member, already a sustainer, thank you. Here's the deal. If we can convince you and about 200 other people to increase their monthly sustaining gifts by this afternoon, we will unlock an extra $25,000 from Leadership Circle member Terry Krizan in memory of his wife, Suzanne. So all new monthly sustaining gifts count. And then if you're already a sustainer and you want to increase that by $2 a month,
1: $2.
0: That will count as well. You pick your featured thank you gift. You have that great feeling going into the holiday weekend, and you can make that happen right now at 454-6300. That's in the 585 area code, 585-454-6300. 454-6300. 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
1: 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We're just here. 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And we here at WXXI have to keep up with that as well. 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

0: The North Texas College Music Wind Symphony, led by Eugene Corporon, played the Children's March, Over the Hills by Percy Aldridge Granger. This is Classical 91.5. Good morning. It's 8:21, and we'll be listening to some Broadway musical music in just a moment.
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3: And that is tonight at 9 o'clock. Well, you're just joining us. A very warm welcome to you. You are fortunate to be tuning in on the last day of our spring membership campaign. So there's a lot of energy and a lot of passion around our music stations here at WXXI. And we're joined by a Metropolitan Opera singer, Kirsten Brown.
4: Good morning.
3: And our CEO, Chris Hastings. Good morning, Chris.
5: Good morning. How are you?
3: Good. How are you?
5: I'm happy. I came in here and I saw Kirsten's hat. And it's like, this is the energy we need to be bringing today on classical music.
3: So Kirsten is wearing a blazing red hat with a lightning bolt on the front.
5: She's and, the Flash.
4: The Flash from DC Comics.
5: Yeah.
3: She is the Flash. There's no resisting the Flash. We are here to talk about you and your enjoyment of local live-hosted music. 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
4: And I want to thank Margaret in Rochester, who increased her gift. And also, we are worldwide, y'all. Brand new member, brand new Blair in Toronto joined as a monthly sustainer. So listen, I'm going to need, we need more. First of all, we need more Canadian gifts. So Blair in Toronto, if you're listening, go call five of your friends and tell them how cool you are, that you are supporting.
5: Yes, yes.
4: You know, we're kind of like Southern Canada, right? So, yeah, it's kind of local for them, too. So thank you so much, Blair, for helping us to unlock this sustainer challenge of 250 gifts by the end of today. I think we can get it done maybe by the end, by noon, which will unlock $25,000 from Leadership Circle member Terry Krizan. And I'm so excited that we are on our way.
5: And I would say you just said something very magic there.
4: Uh-huh.
5: For all of you who joined today, go find five of your friends who are not members.
4: Uh-huh.
5: You are part of this community, and you need to help us go find five people who are not members right now to make it so that we can make it to our 250 goal. Right.
4: I said that should be the entryway to your weekend barbecue, whatever you're doing this
5: weekend.
4: Yeah,
5: if you want to come to the cookout.
4: Yeah.
5: You got to add five friends.
4: Who are members.
3: Well, you are already an ambassador just in your daily life. I'm sure you mentioned, you know, talk to people and WXXI comes up in conversation, whether it's, you know, did you hear that conversation on Connections this week with the Ukrainian artists talking about their painting and their music and their settings of Stabat Mater in Ukrainian? Did you hear that, Joe?
4: I didn't see. Look.
3: It was fascinating. It was a bunch of Ukrainian artists, and they were showing their work on YouTube, so you can see it, or you can just listen to the audio, which was also well done. And then today, this is something people are going to be talking about. Mona is hosting a show at noon on the power of the arts to heal us physically. So a new study has been out that shows that making music and enjoying music live is and it, you know, recorded music is actually has some of the same benefits as exercise, as a good diet, as socializing. You know, they have it has anti-aging qualities.
4: That's what I want to hear. Anti-aging. That's the word.
3: So anyway, you're already doing a good thing for yourself right now. But anyway, thank you for the outpouring of support for WXXI. If you are already a member, thank you, thank you, thank you. If not, it is so easy and simple for you to become a member, as Jennifer did from Rochester, switching from their annual membership to a monthly sustaining gift.
5: Yes.
3: Thank you, Jennifer. Thank you so much to Blair in Toronto signing on as a monthly sustainer. You can do that right now at 585-454-6300.
4: And you are just, I just want to just thank everyone right now because you all are knocking it out the box. I come in here and, you know, a lot of times I'm kind of like, yeah, y'all got to give, but I just want to take a moment to say thank you.
5: Thank
4: I'm
5: you.
4: Not from Rochester and I'm always proud during this week to be a Rochesterian to see how you all come out and support public media. 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

0: We've been listening to a tune from Fiddler on the Roof, If I Were a Rich Man, La Pietà with violinist Angèle Dubois. In a moment, we'll be hearing from Rochester soprano Lydia Brown in a recording of a piece by Michael Torkey. And we want to give you the chance to support the music that you're enjoying right now on WXXI Classical. Good morning. I'm Brenda Tremblay.
1: And I'm Kirsten Brown.
2: And I'm Chris Hastings, Yay. President CEO of WXXI.
1: Woohoo!
0: We are here because it is the last day of our spring membership campaign, and we're just breaking into your thoughts for a second to remind you that this is a listener-supported service. And in fact, right now, because it's the last day, we have a sustainer challenge. If we can convince you and about 200 other people to make a sustaining gift by this afternoon, that will unlock an extra $25,000 from Leadership Circle member Terry Krizan in memory of his wife, Suzanne. This is all new monthly sustaining gifts. And if you're already a sustaining listener, thank you. Mm-hmm. Awesome. Yeah. If you want to increase by $2 a month or more, you will also help count toward that 250 monthly sustaining goal. It's easy to make that call at 454-6300. 454-6300. Join Susan in Canandaigua. She switched from an annual membership to a sustaining
1: membership.
0: That
1: is what we want. We want you to switch. We want you to become a sustainer. And these are the folks who have increased their gifts. Julia in Rochester, Susan in Rochester, Nan and Victor, Samantha in Natrona Heights, Pennsylvania.
2: Wow.
1: Nancy in Rochester, Daniel in Fairport. Marcy made a monthly sustaining gift. And wow, we're just, you know, we are rich in resources in this community, in Canada, in Florida, Ohio,
2: in
1: Pennsylvania. You all are coming out. Wow. I mean, I knew that we did great stuff here, but I'm just impressed that others are impressed, right? And it's really a testament to what the community has done. We don't do this without you. We're not here doing this on our own. We are doing this with the support of this wonderful Rochester community that reaches outside of this county, that reaches outside of this state. Thank you so much. We'd love for you to join us. I mean, quite honestly, we are the cool club right now. I mean, the whole country, the world thinks that we are the cool club. So just join us. I hate saying the word cool, you know, but I like the word
0: it's
1: cool.
0: Okay.
1: But
0: it's
1: okay.
2: We are cool. Community, though.
1: It is a wonderful community.
2: Community is
1: when
2: at the
1: I
2: center
1: see
2: of
1: you in the grocery store or in the park, in the library, and I see your WXXI swag, I do come up and talk to you, and I thank you. Mm-hmm. So go ahead and give us a gift. Get some of your swag, put it on so that I can like give you a fist bump when I see you. 585-454-6300, WXXI.org/give.
2: And I just want to pick up on something you said that you're at the thread of it. Yeah, cool is a good word to use, but community is at the center of everything that we do.
1: Mm-hmm.
2: You know, even if you are calling in from Pennsylvania, you're part of this community.
1: Yay.
2: There's a love affair between WXXI and the community.
1: Yes.
2: Just as you say, you go out and you in the grocery store, on my street, I see so many stickers from WXXI. I need to get some of these stickers because I love stickers. But what's important here is that you are part of collectively keeping us whole.
1: Yes.
2: You are part of the solution to sustaining WXXI music in this community. You are a valuable part of our community. We trust you. We care about you. Every day we come in here and play music is for you.
1: Mm-hmm.
2: And we thank you for your support. And we're going to need your support ongoing. And if you know of other people who value us, go get them. Bring five more people to the table and get them to become sustaining members.
0: If you have a moment, you know, go online. If you're on Facebook or Instagram, you know, make a little ambassador pitch to your community, right?
1: Idea.
0: Like, you know, you can.
2: We are just brainstorming ideas in here.
0: Right. You can be an ambassador. If you're already a sustainer, you are an ambassador for WXXI. And if you're not yet a member, it's super easy. 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And maybe you can encourage someone else to give too.
2: Excellent.

0: soprano Lydia Brown with the Michael Torkey Orchestra sang the fourth psalm by Michael Torkey, Enter His Gates. We've got music from My Fair Lady to enjoy together in just a moment. A little Brahms coming your way this morning on WXXI Classical and your chance to be part of an outpouring of love for public media. It is Memorial Day weekend, the last day of our spring membership campaign and your chance to be part of a really exciting thing behind the scenes.
1: Yeah, I'm Kirsten Brown. I just want to thank Forrest and Honeyoy Falls who switched from an annual to monthly sustaining. Mary Lou in Rochester. Rochester increased her gift. Joe and Canandaigua increased. And also Daniel in Fairport, Mara and Webster, Nancy in Rochester, and Rachel and Cheryl and Yeats in Honeyoy Falls. You all are helping to sustain what you hear. It's so wonderful to read these names and to hear where everyone's listening from, where everyone is supporting from, and to understand the reach of what we do here. You all already value what we do. You're listening right now. Maybe you haven't given. Today is your day. It's the last day of our drive, and we have this wonderful sustainer challenge. If we receive 250 sustainer gifts by the end of the day, we're already well on our way. We need many, many more, but 250 will unlock an additional $25,000 from Leadership Circle member Terry Krizan and his wife Suzanne. And everyone can be a part of this. So anyone who's already a member, who already gives, can switch from a yearly donation to a monthly, as many of you have. Or if you're already a sustainer, you can just bump that gift up by $2 to be a part of this campaign. Also, if you're brand new, you've never given, and you're thinking about it, this is the perfect time to act on what you've been kind of pondering, like, will I make a difference? Will this really matter? Yes, it matters. You make a difference. And when you give, not only are you giving to this WXXI, but this entire community, you are stepping in for someone who maybe might not have the means to give at this time. So I see it as just this gift to our community that you are doing, a gift to your neighbors. And when you do, go ahead and share it. You can go to our Facebook page, Instagram. You can easily, sometimes I just share one of the posts from WXXI. You can just kind of add to the top, hey, help us sustain this wonderful thing I just did. Give us a call at 585-454-6300. WXXI.org/give. It's the last day. We'd love to hear from you.
0: This is WXXI Classical's first full year without federal funding. It's been a kind of rough year for a lot of arts organizations.
1: Kind of scary.
0: 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And, you know, there's so many changes in our lives day after day. You know, I'm learning how to log into some new thing and how to poke at some new thing on my phone. 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
1: Thank you.
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1: And one thing that I don't, I just want to emphasize, I've said this earlier, but sometimes I don't think about it, that listener support is our main source of income. A lot of people think, oh, WXXI is going to be okay because they have some company supporting, or, you know, we have magic elves or fairies who pay our
0: tax money or taxpayer
1: or
0: funds.
1: The federal government. No, we don't have that. We don't have these big grants that really fund most of what we do here. We are funded by you, and we are proud to be funded by you. We answer to you. We don't answer to any corporations, any big business. we are here for you. We are publicly funded, and that's what makes it so wonderful. And actually, the loss of federal funding was an opportunity for us, and it is an opportunity for us to be there even more for our community, but not only for us to be there for you, but for you to be there for your WXXI community and Rochester community and all those who are listening on the outside. 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
0: And sing along with the Boston Pops Orchestra, led here by Arthur Fiedler.

0: on Classical 91.5. Have you been bopping along with that medley from My Fair Lady?
1: I certainly have.
0: Kirsten's been going nuts here in the station.
2: Crazy.
0: Frederick Lowe's music was played there by the Boston Pops Orchestra and Arthur Fiedler conducting. And there's going to be a lot of energy around Broadway tonight. The Rochester Philharmonic Orchestra is offering Broadway and Hollywood with hits from stage to screen sensations like Wicked and West Side Story. Ooh. They'll be playing From the Sound of Music and Mamma Mia tonight. That's in Kodak Hall, 7:30 at Eastman Theater with the RPO and Broadway. Over at the U of R River campus, Evan Meccarello will conduct Schoenberg's Chamber Symphony No. 1 for 15 solo instruments alongside a performance of Shostakovich's, or rather Schoenberg's, third string quartet. And the ensemble is a group of musicians from the RPO, the Eastman School, and the Cordantia Chamber Orchestra. That's happening in the Lower Strong Auditorium on the River Campus tonight at 7. Hot Schoenberg summer.
1: Oh, that sounds appealing.
0: Yeah, we need a little of that. And let me put in a plug here for Parade at Blackfriars. Have you seen this production?
1: I haven't seen this production, but I know of Parade. It's good. So I want to see this one.
0: It is pretty heavy stuff. It's set in Georgia in 1913. It is, you know, all the things we stress about every day.
1: Yeah.
0: Prejudice and ignorance and mob thinking. Mm. And it's amazing. Mm-hmm. I saw it a week ago and I was on the edge of my seat for 2.5 hours. The singing, the acting, the fresh young voices, just unbelievable.
1: Is it that Jason Robert Brown music? I don't know. But anyway, the music is great.
0: Yeah. Oh, it's outstanding.
1: Yeah.
0: I'm looking at the thing and I don't see it right now.
1: Well, while just go see it. Tell me what you think. But I want to just thank some brand new members. Justin in Rochester joined as a monthly sustainer. Some increases here. Lois in East Rochester, Margaret in Rochester, as well as Mary Ellen in Spencerport, Kathleen in Wayland, Jerry in Dundee, Amelia in Rochester. Thank you so much. And Margaret in Brockport.
0: Thank you, Margaret. Thank you, Justin, who joined as a brand new monthly sustainer, brand new member.
1: That's what I'm talking about. See, we have the sustainer challenge, and these brand new sustainers are like, I'm high-fiving y'all right here, because you came in not just with one gift. You came in with that coming out of your bank account every month so you don't have to think about it. It helps us to plan. It helps us to pay our bills here. Thank you so much. 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
3: 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And trumpeter Håkon Hardenberger proves why the New York Times described him as the greatest trumpet player in the galaxy. I'm Steve Seal. That's next time on APM's SymphonyCast.
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0: We'll be listening to Mysterious Mountain, really gorgeous music by Alan Hovhaness, in just a bit here on Classical 91.5. But we did want to give you the chance to be part of this outpouring of love for public media. We have a sustainer challenge, and that's why Kirsten Piper Brown and I are asking you to consider, if you haven't done so already, becoming a sustaining member right now.
1: And thanks to Dwight and Webster, who increased his gift. All these gifts are counting toward the Sustainer Challenge. We need about 200 more by 6 p.m. to unlock $25,000 from Leadership Circle members Terry Krizan, and in memory of his wife, Suzanne. And all these new Sustainer gifts are just like sending me. I am so excited. I'm over the moon. And plus, any Sustainers who are increasing their gift by $2 or more, they are also included in this match. And I need six more before we come back on the mic. I need six more. 585-454-6300. WXXI.org/give. You all are rocking it. We need a little bit more. We need you to call your friends and, you know, just or share. Brenda had the great idea of sharing our social media with your friends. Let them know that you are a part of this and that you want them to be a part of it too. This is a communal effort. We are doing this together.
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2: Live from NPR News in Washington, I'm Korva Coleman. The World Health Organization is warning the Ebola outbreak in Democratic Republic of the Congo is spreading. The WHO's Director General Tedros Adhanom Ghebreyesus says it is moving rapidly, so the UN Health Agency is changing its risk evaluation.
5: Previously, WHO assessed the risk as high at the national and regional levels and low at global levels. We are now revising our risk assessment to very high at the national level, high at the regional level, and low at global level.
2: So far, there are 82 confirmed cases and 7 confirmed deaths. But Tedros says there are more than 750 suspected Ebola cases, and more suspected cases could be identified. Pakistan's interior minister has been holding meetings with Iranian officials this week in Tehran. He's trying to hammer out a deal with the U.S. and Iran. It comes as President Trump says he's willing to give Iran more time for deciding whether to resume the war. NPR's Aya Batraoui reports.
6: Iranian media report there are various interim proposals being discussed in Tehran, including one backed by China. The key issue is Iran's control of the Strait of Hormuz since the start of the U.S.-Israeli war 3 months ago. Iran established a new authority to approve and collect tolls from ships that want to transit the strategic waterway. Secretary of State Marco Rubio told reporters a toll system can't happen.
7: It can't happen. It would be unacceptable. It would make a diplomatic deal unfeasible if they were to continue to pursue that.
6: The Trump administration wants Iran to store its enriched.
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6: By China. The key issue is Iran's control of the Strait.

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1: And troops from Germany. Writing online, Trump suggested this is coming after Poland chose a conservative nationalist as its new president last year. The Democratic National Committee has released a postmortem of its 2024 election defeats. But as NPR Stephen Fowler reports, the party does not stand behind the unfinished report or its conclusions.
2: DNC Chair Ken Martin received the 2024 autopsy late last year and announced he wouldn't publish it, opting instead to focus on the party's victories in recent elections. Now, he's apologizing and has made the 192-page document public. The report, titled Build to Win, Build to Last, is incomplete, didn't include any source documents or data to verify its claims, and is not something the party stands by, Martin said. The disconnect with the DNC comes as voters have record low approval of the Democratic Party, but continue to vote for Democratic candidates in large numbers. Stephen Fowler, NPR News.
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4: 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Good day, I'm Brenda Trombley. If you were up super early, you saw the sunrise at 5:41, and it was really cold in the 30s across western central New York in the Finger Lakes to start. It has already warmed up 20 degrees in some spots. Right now we're hovering in the mid-50s. Forecasters say we'll see sunshine and clouds and a high is going to reach the low to mid 60s today. Our guy, meteorologist Josh Nichols, says that it'll get up to about 64 degrees. If you are wanting to save a little time in Henrietta, in Brighton, you want to avoid West Henrietta Road at Brighton, Henrietta Town Line Road. You'll see emergency vehicles there, as well as on Garson Avenue at Lampoon and Pittsford Palmyra Road in Fairport at Sandal Drive. There was a crash there, and there was an accident on the thruway, which has now disappeared from my list. So I think you're good to go. And it's Friday, the last day of our membership campaign, Friday, May 22nd. And I'm glad you are here for classical music on WXXI.

0: We've been listening to film music from Crouching Tiger, Hidden Dragon, an award-winning Chinese film. That score by Tan Dunn was made, brought to life by the Cincinnati Pops Orchestra, led by Eric Kunzel. This is WXXI Classical. Good morning. I'm Brenda Tremblay.
1: And I'm Kirsten Brown. And I love Crouching Tiger, Hidden Dragon. Thank you so much for programming that. And Tan Dunn, love that music.
0: It's such a great film. So elegant and exciting.
1: Yes.
0: We were lucky to screen it a few years back at the Little. We've got music by Alan Hovhaannis to look forward to, something from Turandot as well. And just delight after delight, the usual thing you experience when you switch on, whether you're listening at 91.5 or WXXIClassical.org. James and Marion says WXXI is the only station he listens to.
1: I love monogamy. Aww.
0: James, thank you. I'm not going to touch that with a 10-foot pole. James, so much. Thank you so much for increasing your monthly gift. And I hope you are inspired by James and will do the same, because today, A, is the last day of the drive. And B, we have a sustainer challenge in our spring membership campaign. If we can convince you and about 290 people to call and become a sustaining member or up their leadership gift, rather their sustaining gift, we will unlock an additional gift of $25,000 from one guy, Leadership Circle member Terry Krizan, in memory of his wife, Suzanne.
1: Yes, and thanks to Casey in Pittsford, who switched from annual to monthly, which is what we want you to do. A lot of you are making these wonderful one-time gifts, but we'd love for you to become a monthly sustainer like Casey. And also thank you to Kate in Rochester, Kathleen, Marilyn, Kelly in Fairport, Jeff in Fisher, and Francis in Rochester, also Dwight in Webster, who increased his monthly gift. A lot of you are increasing your gifts by more than the minimum. $2 is enough to get you into this challenge if you're already a monthly sustainer. But some of you are finding other numbers like $3 or $5 or even a $10 monthly increase. Thank you so much. You too can be a part of this challenge that unlocks $25,000. Sustainers increasing their gifts, new members coming in as sustainers monthly, helping to help us to budget and know what we already have in our for the months coming up so that we can plan. Or if you are you're donating on a yearly basis, just making that a monthly sustaining gift helps unlock this challenge. Thank you all so much. 585-454-6300 is the number to call. Only takes about 2 minutes, or you can go online to wxxi.org/give.
0: And that sustaining gift helps unlock that extra $25,000, which unlocks a lot of good things in your life.
1: Yeah.
0: The music, of course, obviously.
1: Of course.
0: But when you call and make a gift to WXXI, you could, for example, easily arrange home delivery of City Magazine every month, something to look forward to. You will unlock at the $5 a month level of membership something called PBS Passport, which is kind of like Netflix for PBS lovers.
1: Right.
0: I'm not supposed to say that out loud, but
1: I know.
0: It just makes it on demand.
1: Right.
0: And you know, you're busy, so some nights you hear about things you want to see, but you can watch all of that stuff on demand or binge.
1: Mm-hmm.
0: You could watch the entire Sanditon again, or whatever your favorite, Downton Abbey, whatever your favorite series is. 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And then, you know, the usual cute little things like socks and mugs available as well as thank you gifts. But the important thing, of course, is being part of this community of music lovers that makes the music possible. 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
1: Mm-hmm.
0: There's a lot of consolidation in media. 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
1: Mm-hmm.
0: And it just warms my heart to think of a listener like you who is a sustainer. 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

0: Mysterious Mountain, that was the Second Symphony by Alan Hovhaannis, played there by the Dallas Symphony Orchestra, led by Andrew Litton. We're going to hear a very famous moment from Puccini's Turandot in just a moment, and we want to give you the chance to support the music that we've been enjoying together here on WXXI. I'm Brenda Tremblay.
1: And I'm Kirsten Brown.
0: Good morning. It is 9:33. It is Friday. It is the last day of our spring membership campaign, and we are so grateful. Our hearts are full by support from listeners like you.
1: Yes, thank you to Althea and Webster, who switched from an annual gift to monthly sustaining. Yay! Lawrence and Rochester, also Julie, Sally, Phyllis, Gail, Michael, Judith, and Victor. Thank you so much. Also Sharon and Springwater increasing her monthly sustaining gift. Tamara and Pittsburgh switched from annual membership to monthly sustaining. 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We are waiting for a few more. So if you've done it, thank you so much. If you've called, taken the time, about 2 minutes, you've called 585-454-6300. You've gone online to WXXI.org/give. You've done your part. Now I need you to go share. I need you to go share on Instagram, social media, Facebook, whatever you use. I need you to maybe call your neighbors, or, you know, as you're waving to somebody across the street, hey, you know, let them know the good news. You are sustaining this wonderful public media outlet right here. We thank you so much.
0: We're so grateful to Mark in Churchville, who just joined as a brand new member and a monthly sustainer.
1: Yay.
0: And Mark, just by making this 2-minute phone call or going online for a couple of minutes, is enabling us to unlock that extra $25,000 in our sustainer challenge. So thank you to Mark this morning. You mentioned Tamara in Pittsburgh. Mm-hmm. I hope you are inspired by all of these listeners that, you know, like you, probably have busy plans for Memorial Day weekend. But here they are, carving out the time to support music on WXXI Classical.
1: And I'm sure they feel good about it.
0: Absolutely. We're about half an hour away from performance today. It's 9:35.
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0: We're going to hear a great moment from Turandot in just a moment here on WXXI. 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

0: Jonas Kaufman singing Nessun Dorma by Puccini on Classical 91.5. You can hear the whole thing tomorrow at 1 o'clock.
1: I'm Deborah Lou Harder for The Met. Join us for Puccini's spectacular fairy tale Turandot. Anna Perozzi stars as the fierce Chinese princess, opposite Brian Jade as the mysterious Prince Khalaf. They're joined by Angel Blue and John Relier, with Oksana Leniv conducting. Turandot, Saturday, live on the Robert K. Johnson Foundation Metropolitan Opera International Radio Network.
0: Hear that tomorrow right here on 91.5 FM, streaming at WXXIClassical.org and coming to you through the WXXI app. And a year from now, breaking news, you can hear Kirsten Piper Brown in her third appearance at the Met.
2: Yes. Parsifal.
0: Can I get your autograph?
2: Girl. I just had to look up the dates. May 20th through June 5th. One of those is an HD live, so I don't know which date. I can't remember. But yeah, it's going to be exciting. You had a year to prepare.
0: Yeah. Well, if you're just tuning in, first of all, Kirsten is here because we're wrapping up our spring membership campaign, and she is serious. She is wearing a Flash baseball cap. This is a blazing red baseball cap with a lightning bolt on the front.
2: All right. I am the superhero. I am the Flash. And you all are my heroes this morning. And my heroes are, let's see. Oh, Linda in Rochester, Beverly in Pittsburgh, Pennsylvania.
0: Woo-hoo!
2: Scott in Penfield, Patricia in Rochester, Carrie and Victor, and Scott Wallace. Thank you so much for sustainers who are increasing their gifts. You are helping us to unlock $25,000. We need 250 total new monthly sustainer gifts count. If you haven't given before, consider coming in at the sustaining level as opposed to just the one-time gift, which of course we love. But if you come in as a sustainer, we'd love to have you help us unlock this challenge by Leadership Circle member Terry Krizan and in memory of his wife, Suzanne, $25,000. If you're already a sustainer, just bump that up minimum $2. But some of you are bumping up to $5, $10 a month. We are so grateful for your gift to support the music that you already love, the community news, all the offerings that we have here at WXXI Classical. We are here for you, and you are coming through for us, and we thank you. 585-454-6300 to join your neighbors and friends.

0: four seasonal sketches by Betty Jackson King. We heard Samantha E.G. at the keyboard on WXXO-FM and HD1 Rochester, WXXY-FM Houghton. A muscular piano music to end our time together.
1: Muscular. I like that.
0: I'm Brenda Trombley.
1: Kirsten Brown with listening to muscular piano music.
0: It is wow. Muscular. I thought that was very like, ba-dum. We are wrapping up our spring membership campaign today, your last chance to support the music that flows into your life day in and day out. We have a sustainer challenge. We've been talking to you all week. This is your last chance to support WXXI Classical in the mornings.
1: And thanks to Karen in Pittsford, who became a monthly sustainer. Wonderful. Brand new member Sue in Fairport joined as a monthly sustainer. And guess what I did in maybe 43 seconds, y'all? I increased my own monthly gift. It literally was so easy. I went to WXXI.org/give. I wanted to, you know, just put it to the test. How fast can I get it done? And yes, today I am the Flash. I am the DC Comic character. I possess a superhuman speed to just do things really fast. I'm a speedster and so are you. We are going to get, I think, 10 more gifts before 10 o'clock.
0: Yeah, Kirsten was literally just sitting here pecking at her phone, and then she's like, I did it.
1: Right.
0: I just increased my monthly sustainability. So thank you.
1: And you can too. And I'm going to, you know, I got my Flash hat on, and I'm going to get you all to give in the same speed that I did. We're going to unlock together $25,000, 200 monthly sustaining gifts, whether they are new gifts or you are increasing your monthly sustaining gift as I did, or if you're going from your yearly donation to a monthly, you will be a part of this challenge by Terry Krizan in memory of his wife, Suzanne. Thank you so much for going to WXXI.org/give, being the Flash like me, or talking to one of our lovely, phone people, 585-454-6300, who will take your sustaining gift online and let you know what you want as a thank you gift.
0: Absolutely. And, you know, coming up, Performance Today is going to take you all over the world, all over the country for live performances. At noon today, Mona is hosting a conversation about how the arts can heal. There's been a lot of attention lately on power of music and visual arts to actually counteract the effects of aging. So you'll hear a conversation on this new research. And then at 1 o'clock, there's a summer movie preview coming your way on Connections. But of course, you're here for the music, right? That's why Kirsten and I are asking you to stop what you're doing at this moment and pick up your phone. Maybe you're holding your phone right now and just listening and peck away at your phone for a minute and a half and up your membership, or join us with a quick and easy phone call at 585-454-6300. 585-454-6300. Kirsten, thank you.
1: Thank you. And thank Dawn. And is it Lima? Do you call it Lima here or Lima?
0: Lima.
1: Thank you to Dawn and Lima, who increased her gift.
2: 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I'm Valerie Kaler. This is Ulali singing rattle songs from their album Mok Chi. Composer Jared Impachahachaha Tate remembers the first time he heard this album in 1994.
3: It's phenomenal. It was transformative. It was one of those moments where I was like, well, you know what? Everything I write has got to try to be this good. And I'm like, all right, I can't escape the bar. Their creativity in modernizing our native music is unbeatable. It's incredible and so inspiring. And again, I can't ignore the bar.
2: Jared Tate recently created a new arrangement of rattle songs for the Dover Quartet. We'll hear transformative music transformed again this hour on PT. A couple years ago, violinist Rachel Lee Priday released an album called Fluid Dynamics, inspired by an oceanographer's study of ocean currents and fluid dynamics. Cellist composer Paul Wianco's contribution to that album was Waterworks, inspired by the violence and energy of a whirling red vortex. Wianco said something about the rapid changes, alterations, additions to the constant energy of the vortex speaks to my music well. Here's Waterworks by Paul Wionko, played by violinist Rachel Lee Priday.

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0: 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Wianco as cellist, ahead. From APM, American Public Media, this is Performance Today, taking you to concerts around the world. I'm Valerie Kaler. Every year here on PT, we are proud to showcase several young artists in residence, top students from top conservatories and schools of music all around the country. This has been going on for more than 30 years now. So at this point, many of our former PT young artists have substantial careers in music, including violinist Simone Porter. She was 18 when she was a PT young artist in 2015. Now in her late 20s, she's playing on major stages all around the world. The PT team bumped into her recently at Summerfest La Jolla in California. She shared what's special for her about playing at that end of summer festival.
1: The caliber of the people you get to play with is kind of unbelievable, honestly. And I think it creates an environment in which we are all so inspired to do our best for one another. And I'm not going to say it's not without nerves, but it feels very generative. It's rather than something bearing down, I have to be good. It's like, I want to rise up to this occasion.
0: Let's drop in on a concert with violinist Simone Porter. She's joined by Blake Pouliot on violin, another former PT Young artist, by the way, Matthew Lipman playing viola, Paul Wianco on cello. They're playing a piece that American composer Terry Riley wrote in 1980. It's simply called G Song.

Music in the key of G minor with four lines repeating and overlapping. A piece called G Song, written in 1980 by American composer Terry Riley. Simone Porter and Blake Pouliot played violins. Matthew Lipman, viola. Paul Wielko was the cellist. They gave that concert at the Conrad Prebys Performing Arts Center in La Jolla, California, a concert during the annual Summerfest presented by the La Jolla Music Society.

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2: This is WXXI Classical. It's Friday, May 22nd, and I'm Steve Johnson. Things starting to warm up a bit today. We could see temperatures in the low 60s as the high. A little dip tomorrow with highs in the upper 50s and some rain on the way. And then things get quite a bit warmer. Sunday could be above 70 degrees. Looks like Memorial Day, we still have a slight chance of rain with highs around 74 degrees and then pushing 80 by Tuesday afternoon. It is the final day of our spring membership campaign. 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
0: Time for your daily dose of vitamin Sunčana, musical sunshine by Croatian composer Blagoje Berza. The setting is a glorious summer day in Dalmatia. The noonday bells ring out majestically across sun-drenched fields where the peasants work and sing under the glaring heat. You hear the horns with a pealing of bells, with oboe and clarinet providing pastoral piping, and at the end of that long, hot day, the weary peasants still sing. Orchestrally, of course, in this symphonic poem. Sunčana polja, or Sunny Fields, by Blagoje Berza.

Sunchana Polja, Sunny Fields, a symphonic poem written in 1919 by Croatian composer Blagoje Berza. We heard it from a concert in Frankfurt, Germany. Ivan Repušić led the Frankfurt Radio Symphony Orchestra. Blagoje Berza was a central figure in the Croatian music scene in the late 19th, early 20th centuries. He tried his hand at conducting and arranging for a publishing company, but he really found his sweet spot as a composer and teacher. He taught at the Zagreb Music Academy from 1919 until the end of his life. Blagoje Berza, not a name you hear every day, but I was delighted to hear his piece Sunny Fields for the first time and share that discovery with you here on PT.

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1: Hello, I'm Edmund Stone. This year, the score is celebrating 20 years of music in the movies. And to mark that milestone, I have crafted a 5-part musical library of movies you should see at least once in your life. The first episode is the classics, films that have stood the test of time and should be on your must-see list, including Citizen Kane and The Good, the Bad, and the Ugly, this week on The Score.
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0: When I was introduced to the sounds of Ulali just a few months ago, I was floored.

0: Ulali is a native women's a cappella trio founded by Puro Fe Crescioni. This is from their 1994 album, Mock Chi. Chickasaw composer Jared Impichahachaha Tate had the same reaction when he first heard the album in 1994. He told me the album was a revolution for him. He said Ulali modernized native music with their harmonies and beautiful textures, and they set the bar incredibly high. One of Tate's favorite tracks on the album is Rattle Songs by Puro Fe. It's a tribute to all of Puro Fe's native cousins throughout North America in the style of rattle music or shell-shaking music. Tate recently made an arrangement of Rattle Songs for the Dover Quartet. I asked him how it felt to work with a piece that was so meaningful to him.
1: So when I first heard the Mock Chi album and the Rattle Songs, the feelings I felt immediately were love, beauty, hope, and joy. And I just was so inspired, and I felt like a gate had been opened, a gate of purpose and direction and permission and just encouragement to achieve the same things in my music. I couldn't have been inspired more.
0: And how do you feel when you hear that music funneled through you and through the Dover Quartet?
1: I don't feel worthy. It's complicated because the original to me is the best. And I pray I'm doing justice. I will say that when I did hear their album for the first time, I immediately heard or like reorchestrations of it in classical instruments that's what I like to do. And so I feel a lot of honor when I hear those because I got to express to them what their music means to me through the medium that I work in best.
0: First, Tate transcribed the rattle songs, and then he had to balance staying true to Puro Fe's intentions while also creating a unique offering for a classical quartet. That meant, in some cases, walking a fine line with effects. For example, there is a notable absence of rattles.
1: Without the rattles, I was challenged to capture the feelings that the music gave me just with the quartet and with no vocals. So there's a couple of spots, you know, like where Camden on the cello, he's actually got a kind of a rhythm that's going on. It's just consistent. So it gives a sense of the drive of having percussion, but not overt and not to be campy. I just wanted to have the sense of that.
0: Okay, so it's not like vegan food where they try and make it look like a piece of turkey. It's just like this is just it's its own thing.
1: It's not tofurkey. That is absolutely correct. You know, actually, it's a really good example because you know if you just try to imitate, then it just sounds stupid. You know, the challenge is to find the right balance of putting in new artistry, but yet keeping the ethos.
0: Let's hear Jared Tate's arrangement of Rattle Songs by Puro Fe, the Dover Quartet on stage at Shriver Hall in Baltimore, Maryland.

Rattle Songs by Pura Fe Crescione. Music originally written for Pura Fe's women's trio, Ulali. We heard an arrangement for string quartet by Jared Impichahachaha Tate. The Dover Quartet gave that performance as part of the Shriver Hall Concert Series in Baltimore, Maryland.

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When he was here in the U.S. in 1928, French composer Maurice Ravel picked up a few things. His pal George Gershwin took him to a jazz club in New York one night. And as they listened to the music, Ravel had a question. Why are these cigarettes being offered by the club called grass? From APM, American Public Media, this is Performance Today. I'm Valerie Kaler. Gershwin helped his friend learn about jazz and a few other things. Coming up, pianist Lise de la Salle plays the results of Ravel's trip to New York City, his piano concerto in G. It's on the way later this hour from a concert at the Aspen Festival in Colorado. That whip-smart piano concerto by Ravel coming up in just under 30 minutes. Right now, a bit of solo piano from Lise de la Salle. Sergei Rachmaninoff, famous for his big, brash piano concertos, huge orchestral tone poems, and thundering works for piano, also wrote some sweet little pieces. Here's one. Well, at least it starts sweetly. The Italian Polka by Rachmaninoff, played by pianist Lise de la Salle.

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That was French pianist Lise de la Salle from her album When Do We Dance. She played an Italian polka written by Russian composer Sergei Rachmaninoff. Lise de la Salle is back later this hour with a French concerto from a concert in America. From APM, American Public Media, this is Performance Today. I'm Valerie Kaler, glad to have you along for today's adventures and discoveries. We're about to hear a work written by a young man with big ambitions, ambitions he would fully realize in his life and in this work. Richard Strauss was the young man, and he made a big splash in conducting circles when he stepped in for conductor Hans von Bülow as soon as the older man resigned. Right around that same time, when he was in his early 20s, Strauss was hard at work as a composer as well. And he was working on some of his biggest pieces, like his tone poem Death and Transfiguration, for example. He was also working on some smaller scale music, including the sonata you're about to hear. From a performance at Beston Hall at Nazareth University in Rochester, New York, here's the opening movement from the violin sonata in E-flat by Richard Strauss, with violinist Juliana Atiti and pianist Chao-Wen Cheng.

0: Violinist Juliana Ataide and pianist Chaowen Chang at Nazareth University in Rochester, New York, with the opening movement of the Violin Sonata in E-flat Major, a youthful work from Richard Strauss. That concert presented by the Society for Chamber Music in Rochester. Violinist Juliana Ataide became the concertmaster of the Rochester Philharmonic Orchestra in 2005. She was 24 years old, the youngest person in that gig since the orchestra's founding in 1922. She's still concertmaster with the RPO in Rochester, often performs concertos with that group and others around the country, and she teaches violin at the Eastman School. Wonderful to hear her and Chaowen Chang bring that Strauss. In a moment, exploring beyond the edges of the map. This is Performance Today from APM.
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0: If you enjoy looking at old maps, you might come across the phrase terra incognita. It means unknown or unexplored territory. In his later years, saxophonist and composer Wayne Shorter was fascinated by this idea as a metaphor for personal growth. What is the unknown or undiscovered in ourselves, in our minds, in our experience, in our perspective on the world? As he saw it, it takes tremendous courage to realize how much of this world we don't know and will never know, to accept that and to be okay with it. Inspired by that notion, Wayne Shorter wrote a piece called Terra Incognita. Let's hear it with the Imani Winds in concert at the University of Georgia Performing Arts Center. Terra Incognita by Wayne Shorter.

0: Terra Incognita by Wayne Shorter. The Imani Winds gave that concert at the University of Georgia Performing Arts Center in Athens, Georgia. When Wayne Shorter wrote that music, he was thinking about all the unknowns in our lives, the unexplained territory we all encounter. He felt that uncertainty was not hopeless or scary. He thought about how fun it was to explore that uncharted territory within ourselves. That's what he was after in his piece, Terra Incognita. Wayne Shorter was a legendary jazz saxophonist and composer. He played with the Jazz Messengers with Miles Davis. He was a founding member of the group Weather Report, and he helped pioneer what came to be called fusion music, pulling together strands of jazz and rock and more. Wayne Shorter died in 2023 at the age of 89. Glad to share that performance of his piece, Terra Incognita. Lots of ways for you to hear it again on the PT page, where we keep audio archives of our shows for 30 days after the initial broadcast, and on your smart speaker. The magic phrase is play the station performance today. 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
1: 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And trumpeter Håkon Hardenberger proves why the New York Times described him as the greatest trumpet player in the galaxy. I'm Steve Seal. That's next time on APM's Symphony Cast.
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0: 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As Maurice Ravel was working on the smart, quirky piano concerto we're going to hear next, he had to take a little break from composing in order to attend a tribute concert, a concert in his honor. He seemed kind of embarrassed by all the to-do, said to his friends that the tickets were so expensive that he felt lucky to get in for free. Anyway, he came back, resumed work on the concerto, which was originally meant to be for his own use. But Ravel was suffering from a type of neurodegenerative disease. Researchers now think it was something within the frontotemporal dementia spectrum. Sadly, by the time the concerto was finished, he just didn't have the capacity to perform it, but he was able to conduct the premiere. Ryan Bancroft is the conductor in our Ravel today, leading the Aspen Chamber Symphony with pianist Lise de la Salle soloing. It starts with a whip crack. Yep, a whip crack, played by the percussion instrument known as a slapstick.

Maurice Ravel's Piano Concerto in G Major. That sparkling performance took place under the Klein Music Tent at the Aspen Music Festival and School in Aspen, Colorado. French pianist Lise de la Salle was the soloist, with Ryan Bancroft leading the Aspen Chamber Symphony. Our staff here at PT is senior producer Catherine Slusher, producers Megan Oglesby and Kathleen Bradbury, associate producer John Goman, music blogger David Kemp. Our classical digital producer is Inez Guanches.

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4: Live from NPR News in Washington, I'm Janine Herbst. The Ebola outbreak in the Democratic Republic of Congo is spreading rapidly, according to the World Health Organization. As NPR's Jonathan Lambert reports, there are now more than 800 suspected and confirmed cases and at least 177 deaths.
5: Despite being declared only 1 week ago, this Ebola outbreak has already become the third largest on record. The WHO says the risk outside of the region is low, but high in Central Africa. There is some good news. On Friday, WHO officials said that there have been no new cases reported in neighboring Uganda after the two that popped up last weekend. As the virus spreads in northeastern DRC, response teams are scrambling to contain the outbreak. There are no approved vaccines or treatments for this particular species of Ebola, so basic public health measures like contact tracing are key. WHO officials say that over 1,400 contacts of suspected cases have been notified and are being tracked for any signs of illness. Jonathan Lambert, NPR News.
4: Secretary of State Marco Rubio says there's, quote, slight progress in peace talks with Iran, this amid uncertainty over whether the U.S.-Israeli war in Iran, that's now in its third month, will continue. And he says serious talks are underway. Speaking ahead of a NATO foreign ministers meeting in Sweden, he says the Strait of Hormuz, though, is a main issue.
6: We have to start thinking about what do we do if a few weeks from now Iran decides we don't care, we're going to keep the straits closed, we're going to sink any ship that doesn't listen to us or doesn't pay us. Then someone's going to have to do something about it. Okay, they're not just going to voluntarily reopen the straits in that scenario. So we have to start thinking about it.
4: Speaking ahead of that meeting, that NATO meeting where the strait is expected to be a main topic. Lawyers for a DACA recipient being held in federal immigration detention in Arizona say she could be released today on a $1,500 bond. From Arizona Public Media in Tucson, Angela Gervaisi reports that her case is one of a growing number of DACA detentions.
7: ICE arrested 261 DACA recipients in the first 9 months of the Trump administration, according to the Department of Homeland Security. And the practice hasn't stopped. Federal agents detained Carla Toledo, a 31-year-old Tucson resident, on May 18th. Toledo's family say she's a DACA recipient who's lived in the U.S. since she was a year old. Her lawyer, Mo Goldman, addressed reporters after her arrest.
8: She's had DACA for over a decade, so the targeting of Ms. Toledo and other DACA recipients is abhorrent.
7: DACA provides certain legal protections for immigrants who arrived in the U.S. as children. But in addition to making arrests, DHS has encouraged recipients to self-deport. Angela Gervaisi, NPR News, Tucson.
4: Wall Street's trading higher at this hour. 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
10: 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I'm Steve Johnson with you on a cloudy Friday, May 22nd. Overcast skies here in Rochester may see a little bit of sun as the afternoon progresses.
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1: It's like we'll be in the mid-70s on Memorial Day, a slight chance of rain, but it looks like the later hours may be a bit clearer, and then we'll be pushing 80 toward the beginning of next week. For the time being, it's 59 in Rochester, 62 out in Houghton.

0: Sort of Midsummer Night's Dream themed performance there. We heard an ensemble known as the Lysander Piano Trio playing a piece called Titania and Her Suite, music of Sofia Belimova on WXXI Classical. I'm Steve Johnson. It is Friday, which means it's the last day of our membership campaign. I have Dave Kennedy back in the studio with me for the occasion. Welcome back, Dave.
1: It's hard to believe, Steve, that this is Friday. In 5 days, we've been talking to you about the importance of supporting public radio and WXXI Classical here in Rochester. It's been a great week. I've been listening to you and to the others as you've spoken to all of the listeners, and I'm sure those of you who are listening today are wondering, how can I help out? Have I done my part so far? So we've got an extra encouragement on day five. It's the Sustainer Challenge. We have a Leadership Circle member, Terry Krizan, and who has offered $25,000. That's a lot of money. To WXXI in memory of his wife, Susan. And the only stipulation is one that you can help us with. We need 250 sustaining gifts before we finish tonight at 6. 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Stephen, do you think they can do it?
0: We can absolutely do it. As of the beginning of the show this afternoon, we are well over halfway there at just about 160 sustaining members. So we are asking you to push us over the edge. I'm sure we can get that by, you know, the end of my show at 4 o'clock. Wouldn't that be a great send-off? But it takes you picking up the phone now to make that monthly sustaining pledge. It's specifically monthly sustaining pledges that will get us this extra $25,000. So make your monthly sustaining pledge at WXXI.org/give or call 585-454-6300.
1: You know this is important. 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And it's

0: been terrific that a year ago you and all of your friends and neighbors stepped up to the plate and filled that gap. And we're now working to make sure that we keep that gap filled. And so Terry Krizan, in memory of his wife Suzanne, is giving us the incentive to do it. So please, WXXI.org/give. 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
1: And this is, again, about monthly sustaining membership. 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It is automatically withdrawn either from your credit card or directly from your bank account through electronic funds transfer. And you get to choose the amount starting at just $5 a month, and that will renew every single month until you decide to change the amount. 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
0: Yes, you do.
1: 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And that incurs all sorts of other extra benefits as well that we will be happy to walk you through when you give online at WXXI.org/give or when you call 585-454-6300. Here is an overture by Bedřich Smetana to the opera Libuge, performed by the BBC Philharmonic with conductor Gianandrea Nozeda.

0: The overture to Libuj, an opera based in Czech mythology by Bedřich Smetana. We heard John Andrea Nozeda conducting the BBC Philharmonic Orchestra. I'm Steve Johnson here on the last day of our membership campaign. 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I also have my friend Dave Kennedy in the studio with me. Good afternoon, Dave.
1: Good afternoon. I was thinking about the reasons that one would find supporting WXXI important, and I can come up with dozens of them, and you've been speaking to them all week. But I think the most important one is what we just heard, that last piece of music. It was just gorgeous. It's why I listen to WXXI Classical. It's probably why you're listening as well. It was majestic. The horns were magnificent. I just happen to like horns. The string section came in beautifully. It was quiet and somber at times. It was bright and exciting at others, all in the context of a 2 or 3 minute long piece. I mean, Smetana is an amazing composer, has written some fabulous music. But we listen and we support WXXI Classical because of the music. So you've been listening with us all week. Perhaps you heard Steve and I talking on Wednesday afternoon, or perhaps you've heard Brenda or Mona talking with a number of other visitors who've come into the studio to remind you why it's important. So add that all up and come to the conclusion that, yes, Friday afternoon is the time to do it. Go to the website. Click the red button, become our newest sustaining member.
0: It is a quick and easy process. 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Or, you know, maybe this is a time for you to look at how much you're giving if you're already a monthly sustainer and say, hey, I can raise the amount that I'm giving. 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
1: You'll be really glad when you do it. 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You haven't called yet. You've been thinking about it. Just do it. It's relatively easy, and you will feel really good afterwards. You'll listen to pledge drives a little bit differently when you're a member. It really is funny. I experienced this myself. The reason I'm here today talking to you is because I sort of razzed one of my friends at the station a little bit too much, and she said, well, why don't you come on in and help? And I said, well, okay. And I'm here, and I love doing it because I love speaking to you about something that I enjoy so much, and I'll bet you do too. 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
0: And of course, enjoy the music as well. Here is Ton Koopman leading the Amsterdam Baroque Orchestra in a Concerto Grosso by George Frederick Handel.

0: Toon Koopman leading the Amsterdam Baroque Orchestra in the first of the Opus 6 Concerti Grossi by George Frideric Handel on WXXI Classical. I'm Steve Johnson here in the studio with Dave Kennedy on the last day of our spring membership campaign. And Dave, what makes today such a great day of the campaign?
1: This is such a great day because we've been giving you 5 days worth of reasons and explanations and rationales and thought-provoking commentary to provoke you to realize how much you like this. You're listening again today. Perhaps you are listening on Monday and Tuesday and Wednesday. Perhaps it's the first time you've ever listened, in which case, boy, are you getting a treat. But if you've been listening all week, this is really special because we're on the final day, and most importantly, we have a challenge grant going on this afternoon. It is our sustainer challenge, and we have been provoked to get 250 new or enhanced sustaining gifts before 6 o'clock tonight. And as of last count, we were in the 160-ish range, maybe?
0: Somewhere around there, yes.
1: Wow. So that says that we are within 100 gifts of getting there. And if we do get this, $25,000 comes our way. So think how much your gift can be leveraged by that. Really easy to do. Terry Krizan is doing this in memory of his wife, Suzanne. And you know the way to do it. I'm looking at the sign on the wall, but you can say it to me. Come on, let's say it together. WXXI.org/give.
0: Or you can call 585-454-6300. Sure, you know that number very well.
1: Absolutely.
0: By now. It has been the same number for these membership campaigns for years. And there's a reason. 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
2: Do you like scary movies? What about scary music? Is that something that you don't mind taking a listen to on a dark and stormy evening? There are more people who have written creepy compositions than I could possibly name, but one of them in particular has done so in a way that's grabbed the attention of brand new listeners all around the globe. Hi there, my name's Loki Karuna, and on this edition of Noteworthy, I'd like for you and I to spend a couple minutes with the composer of this scary score, the one and only Michael Abels.

In 2017, Michael Abels became a name that many more people became familiar with thanks to his work with Jordan Peele in the creation of the score to a movie called Get Out. The score won Best Original Score the same year in the International Online Cinema Awards. 2 years later, Michael and Jordan partnered again, creating this genre-defying sound experience that accompanied a film called Us. Film scores are largely what keep Michael Abels' name in the general zeitgeist. He's done lots more, including co-writing an opera called Omar with musician Rhiannon Giddens, which earned them both the Pulitzer Prize in 2023. Michael Abels has continued his film scoring work alongside his work, writing music for the concert stage, and has quickly earned for himself the title of one of today's most noteworthy composers. Noteworthy is a production of WDAV Classical Public Radio.

0: Duo Dolce performing Chris and Rose by composer Michael Abels, whose music we learned about this afternoon on Noteworthy, hosted by Loki Karuna. 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Dave Kennedy is also with me this afternoon. Welcome back, Dave.
1: It's great to be here. I was listening to that last piece, Loki Karuna. I love that name. And you were telling me that he has some Rochester connections, that he works with us on the Gateways Music Festival broadcast. Is that
0: yes,
1: correct?
0: We have that, the show Gateways Radio. We get a new season every year or so, and he is the host that we work with for that as well. He's been up here a few times for the Gateways Festival specifically. A great guy. Wonderful to work with. Yeah,
1: just one of the many things that comes to you distinctively from WXXI Classical that you're not going to get anywhere else. And these things come because you've said yes to the invitation. And the invitation is real simple. Join us as a member. Increase your membership. Join us as a sustainer. But be part of the action, part of the financial base of support that makes classical music and the presentation of arts over the airwaves possible here in Western New York. And quite honestly, for that matter, anywhere in the world, as I had conversation with a relative last night who reminded me that they can pick up WXXI on the app as they sail their boat off the coast of Croatia. I don't think there are many people that are doing that, but it certainly is possible, and it says you take us with you wherever you go. And your monthly support as a sustainer is what makes that possible. WXXI.org/give. Join us right now. Help us get to 250. I see the counter going up, but we still have got a ways to go. What do you think?
0: We do have a few names coming in to thank. We're so grateful for Don in Honeyoy Falls, who increased his monthly gift and got us closer to that 250 number. Catherine in Honeyoy Falls just became a sustainer. We also have increases from Kelly in Canandaigua, Jim in Sotus, Janice in Pittsford. We only have 81 to go to meet this challenge. 81. Let's see if you can be a part of that. You know, maybe you'll be the one that pushes us over the edge. Wouldn't that be great?
1: Let me take this real personally, Steve. I'm only with you till 3 o'clock. I hope that by the time I leave, as I drive home from the station at 3:15 this afternoon, I can hear that we've hit the 250. So please help us do that. That would be terrific.
0: Absolutely.
1: Now's the time. You've been waiting all week. Join us. You'll be happy that you did, and thank you very much.
0: Let's make Dave proud. WXXI.org/give or 585-454-6300. 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We'll end the hour with A Poem for Strings by Eugène Ysaÿe. Here's violinist Gerald Rubinstein with the National Orchestra of Belgium, conducted by Mendy Rodin.

0: A Poem for Strings by Eugène Ysaÿe, performed by Gerald Rubinstein with the National Orchestra of Belgium, conducted by Mendy Rodin. I'm Steve Johnson. Thanks for sharing this music with me this afternoon. We've got a challenge in place on the final day of our membership campaign. When we get 250 monthly sustainers by 6 p.m., it unlocks an additional $25,000 from Leadership Circle member Terry Krizan in memory of his wife, Suzanne. And we have names pouring in. We're so happy to be welcoming Patricia in Ithaca into the fold as a monthly sustainer. Susan in Newark just switched from an annual membership to monthly sustaining. 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I'm also happy to be welcoming Dave Kennedy back to the studio. Hello, Dave.
1: Hello, Steve. It's great to be here again. I really do enjoy the opportunity to speak to the listeners. And so as we listen on the last day of the pledge drive, the last afternoon of the pledge drive, we've told you how important it is that we receive your indications of support through pledges and sustaining gifts. But I also wanted to just bounce back at you and remind you that if you'd like, there are some thank you gifts. These really are just little tokens to provoke you to maybe go over the edge and say yes, or maybe on the other hand, to just be reminders. And so those of you who are able to join us at the sustaining level of $8 a month, there is another new WXXI mug, and they put a sample here in front of me. This is not a regular coffee mug. This is a gigantic coffee mug. This is 20 ounces. This would be more appropriate for a bowl of ice cream or maybe strawberries and cream.
0: It would be great for one of those microwavable cakes that people are making.
1: It would be fabulous. But just imagine, you can have it at $8 a month, but that's not the reason that you're going to do it. You're going to do it because this is public radio, and you get to listen to the fabulous classical music that Stephen and the others curate for you every day.
0: And one of the great things about this mug that I like in particular is that it has the logo facing toward you as you're drinking. So it's not about you showing other people that you support WXXI. It's about you reminding yourself, unless
1: Wait
0: you're left-handed.
1: Second, Steve. What of your left
0: hand? I am right-handed, and so I would see the logo pointed toward myself. That's a great point. And just remind me every day of, you know, the company that I support, the company that I love, this community that is enriching life here in Rochester, and knowing that you are a part of it with your $8 a month sustaining membership. And when you become a monthly sustainer, your name will be added to this list of 250 members, pushing us toward this additional $25,000. So don't wait. 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I'm telling you, the names are pouring in. As I was talking just now, we got three more names. We're so grateful to Greg in Pittsford, Vanessa in Rochester, Carol in Mendon, who all switched to monthly giving and helped us reach this challenge.
1: Terrific.
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0: Michael Landrum playing a nocturne by Irish composer John Field. You may think of Frédéric Chopin when you hear about a piano nocturne. This Irish composer, John Field, was the one who actually popularized the genre before Chopin. And we heard his nocturne number 4 here on WXXI Classical. I'm Steve Johnson. So glad to be spending this time with you. We have such great momentum here in our challenge this afternoon. Apparently, in the last 7 minutes, we've just gotten 6 new gifts.
1: Terrific.
0: So the numbers are pouring in. And today we're just asking you to jump on this rising tide, because when we get 250 monthly sustaining gifts by 6 p.m., it unlocks an additional $25,000 from Leadership Circle member Terry Krizan, giving in honor of his wife, Suzanne. We are so grateful for his support, and we know we can get to this 250 listener challenge because we know that you are still waiting to pick up the phone. Today, we're just asking you to do it now. 585-454-6300 or WXXI.org/give.
1: And when you do it, you will feel better, and you can think about, along with me, all of the wonderful reasons to do it. One of them is it's Friday of Pledge Week. That's perfunctory. That's not really exciting, not really sexy. The really cool part, though, is that what you're doing is ensuring that this classical music scene in Rochester persists, not only for the rest of the week, but for the rest of the month, the rest of the year, and hopefully for generations into the future. Consider how much you really enjoy it. How satisfying it is to listen to the sweetness of the music, or the brusqueness of the music, or the bombastic sounds of the timpani, or the quiet, mellow sounds of the flute and the clarinet. It doesn't really matter which aspect of it you like most. You like it all. That's why you're listening. That's why we're here together as part of this WXXI classical music family. So please figure that you've been listening all week and it's now Friday afternoon. Steve's here for a couple more hours. I'm here for a little bit less. Make our day. Make the day of the station. 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WXXI.org/give. If you're already a sustaining member, thank you. If you can increase that membership by $2 or more a month, you qualify for this $25,000 challenge. It will be terrific.
0: And it is really easy to think that your gift doesn't make that big of a difference. But the truth of the matter is we get more than 50% of our revenue because of listener memberships. There are stations where that's not the case. There are stations where they're mostly funded by grants. There was, for a time, there were stations that existed that got almost 60% of their revenue from federal funding, and now nobody gets federal funding. And WXXI has been remarkably resilient in the face of that because of listener support. And so we're asking you today to keep us resilient, to keep us strong, to keep us continue to offer the programming at the level that you're used to. We haven't had to make very many changes at all after the federal cuts because Rochester cares about us and because you stepped up to the plate to fill in the gaps that we had because of this loss of federal funding. Well, we have to do that every single year now, and we know we can depend on you because you and we are reached out to each other in this moment, and we're just asking you to keep reaching out and offer your monthly sustaining membership. WXXI.org/give or 585-454-6300.

Got some American music for you now. This is John Adams's The Chairman Dances. Here's Simon Rattle conducting the City of Birmingham Symphony Orchestra.

0: The Chairman Dances, a foxtrot for orchestra by John Adams. Simon Rattle conducting that performance of the City of Birmingham Symphony Orchestra. That was music that eventually made its way kind of in part to his opera Nixon in China that made waves back in 1987, I believe. A really cool opera if you ever get the chance to see it. I'm Steve Johnson. Love having this place where we can connect with each other over music, whether it is somewhat new music like that, some old favorites, or, you know, everything in between. We love sharing this variety of classical music, and that is what we're all about. And during this last day of our membership campaign, we're just asking you to think about what that means to you. What is it like to have this station where you can tune in and hear new favorites and old classics and just share in conversation with us? What would it mean if that weren't there? Think about what you're willing to do to keep us here and maybe put a dollar value to that with your monthly sustaining pledge at wxxi.org/give, or you can call us at 585-454-6300. Dave Kennedy is also with me this afternoon. Welcome back, Dave.
1: It's great to be here. 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But let's raise the noise. 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And I'd like you to help do it. 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
0: And we have a challenge in place. 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And we are getting closer and closer by the second. Joel in Rochester joined as a sustainer because he loves the music. Thank you so much for sharing the music with us, Joel. We also got a couple increases counted toward this challenge as well. Sue in Hilton, Cheryl in Rochester, Susan in Penfield. We have a new monthly sustaining gift from Thomas in Victor. 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WXXI.org/give or 585-454-6300. Let's see actually how many we can get in the duration of this next piece, Prince of Clouds by Anna Klein, a composer who I have really started to love recently because of the way that she can draw such unique sounds out of the orchestra. We'll hear Colin Jacobson and Pekka Kuusisto on the violin with The Nights conducted by Eric Jacobson in Prince of Clouds by Anna Klein.

0: Violinists Colin Jacobson and Pekka Kuusisto with The Nights conducted by Eric Jacobson in The Prince of Clouds by Anna Klein.
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0: Good afternoon, and thanks for tuning in to WXXI Classical. I'm Steve Johnson, happy to have Dave Kennedy in the studio with me on the last day of our spring membership campaign, and we have a challenge in place.
2: We do have a challenge in place, Steve, and it's a wonderful opportunity to end the week. 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If we get 250 monthly sustaining gifts by 6 p.m., we get $25,000 from Terry Krizan, who's doing this in memory of his wife, Suzanne. What a wonderful way to pay tribute to his wife, and also a wonderful way for you to pay tribute to the music that you love. You're listening this afternoon because you love classical music. You find the music that Stephen plays to be comforting, to be rewarding, to be enlightening, to be insightful, to be soft and mellow or boisterous and loud. It's something that you enjoy, and WXXI Classical brings it to you every day of the year, every hour of the day. So plan on joining us right now. Help us meet this challenge. We only need a few more. The count is going up. I can't see it on the other side of the
0: studio. We have 65 to go.
2: Okay, that's manageable. That's you and 64 of your best friends calling right now, 585-454-6300. Join us. You'll feel good about it. And most importantly, you help sustain the future of WXXI classical music here in Western New York.
0: It is a great way to enrich your community as well. You know, we do live in kind of uncertain times, many people feeling anxious, many people wondering what they can do to help. And one of the things I've learned in all of this is that WXXI is somewhere that you go for comfort and solace and human connection. That is what we provide here. We pretend that we're here for the music. And of course, we do love the music. We are sharing in the music. But more importantly, we're sharing in community. We're sharing in connection. And we're showing that we are here for each other right here in your neighborhood. That's what makes public media so special. And that is what you're supporting with your membership. 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
0: We'll be ending this hour with a well-known ballet sequence from the opera La Gioconda by Amilcare Ponchielli. Here is The Dances of the Hours, played by the Hungarian State Opera Orchestra with Janos Sándor conducting.

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2: Here we are at the beginning of Memorial Day weekend, sort of an informal kickoff to the summer. 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
0: summer
2: camps.
0: You'll be getting some letters from them complaining.
2: Who knows? But that last number might just remind you or your kids about Camp Granada, but we won't go there. 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
0: Nothing fun ever happens here.
2: Oh, come on now. We have lots of fun, but on a Friday afternoon, we're funning with you because we enjoy this music and we know that you do as well. 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I'm a volunteer. 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I'm a member, but that's not important. That just tells you that I'm here because I believe in the cause and you're listening because you enjoy it. 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And if you do if you do make us a sustaining gift or you increase your current sustaining level, you'll be part of that 250 people that are needed to get us to $25,000.
0: And we are about 80% of the way there, which means we only have 20% more to go. Let's see if we can get that. Dave is only here for one more hour.
2: You
0: Let's see
2: get
0: if we
2: it
0: can
2: done.
0: Make his
2: I'm
0: afternoon.
2: Leaving at 3 o'clock. Steven's going to be here. You don't want to leave him alone. Come on, join us now.
0: 585-454-6300 or WXXI.org/give. 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It is just about 2 o'clock and we'll start off this next hour with pianist Nena Ogwo performing the music of Samuel Coleridge Taylor. This is the first of his 24 Negro melodies, a piece called At the Dawn of the Day.

0: pianist Nena Ogwo performing At the Dawn of the Day, the first of the collection of 24 Negro melodies by the Black British composer Samuel Coleridge Taylor, writing at the turn of the 20th century. He was actually inspired by some American musicians that he heard. It was the Fisk Jubilee Singers had visited in the 1890s. They went on a sort of world tour raising funds for their singing program, and Samuel Coleridge Taylor heard them singing spirituals, and it inspired him to get more in touch with his Black heritage. And that led him to write that piano suite of 24 Negro melodies, collecting songs from throughout the African diaspora. That one we heard, At the Dawn of the Day, performed by Nena Ogwo. I'm Steve Johnson with you on WXXI Classical. Dave Kennedy is also in the studio with me. Hi, Dave.
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2: I chuckle because, yes, Stephen's real, Mona's real, Brenda's real, John's real. 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I prefer to think of it kind of as a coffee break. It's that time of the afternoon. And so think of this as your coffee break and think, I'm willing to make a contribution equivalent to, let's say, one cup of coffee a week. Well, I think the latest I looked is a cup of coffee out is about $4. 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That would be a fabulous donation to public radio. And just think of it as your coffee break. And do it now. 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
1: 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This next piece by Maurice Ravel, it's his Introduction and Allegro, and I just love the story behind this piece. So if you'll indulge me for a moment, there was an arms race in early 20th century France between these two main harp producers. There was the Erard Harp Company and the Pleyel Harp Company, and they were each trying to develop technologies to make their harps better than the other. And in order to show off their harps, they each hired the best composer that they can think of to compose a concerto for the harp. And so, I forget which company this one was, but they hired Ravel. The other one hired Debussy. And this is Ravel's entry into that harp arms race, his Introduction and Allegro. We'll hear harp soloist Skyla Conga performing with the Academy Chamber Ensemble.

0: That was the Erard Company's entry in the harp arms race between Erard and Pleyel. We heard Maurice Ravel's introduction and allegro showing off the virtuosity of harpist Skyla Conga, who we heard performing with the Academy Chamber Ensemble. I'm Steve Johnson here on WXXI Classical. I've got Dave Kennedy in the studio with me for just about 40 more minutes, and we have this challenge in place. Let's see if we can give him a good send-off, getting 250 monthly sustaining gifts. The challenge is officially by 6 p.m. The mini challenge that we're giving is by 3 p.m. And that will help us unlock an additional $25,000 from Leadership Circle member Terry Krizan in memory of his wife, Suzanne.
1: That would be a real treat for us to meet that challenge by 3 o'clock. It's going to be tough, but the key to this is you know that you enjoy the service. You're enjoying the music this afternoon. You're enjoying Stephen's music. He'll be here until 4, and then Mona will be in for a couple of hours. You'll have a chance to listen to Mona's selections as well. And interestingly, that raises quite a distinctive point. This is local broadcasting of beautiful classical music. 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I'll be most happy. 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You do that by going to wxxi.org/give.
0: We are so close to getting this 250-member challenge, and the names keep rolling in. We got an increase from Bonnie in Fairport and Diane in Rochester, as well as Mary Jo in Webster, increases from Sarah in Macedon and Barbara in Rochester, and we have a brand new member, Joshua in Kinesis, who joined as a sustainer. It is a very easy way to give. It's a way that is growing in popularity as well, because it's such a convenient way to donate to WXXI. You choose a small amount every month, maybe $5. Most people giving $10 to $20. If you can swing it, $100 a month gets you into our leadership circle. And that will renew every single month, and you never have to think about it again. It allows you to build your budget around however much you're giving so that you always know that you've got at least this part covered. And it also helps us because it means that we have a steady stream of income instead of jumping from campaign to campaign, hoping that we make enough money. This gives us steady income so that we can plan out future programming with a little bit more confidence and clarity so that you know that what you're getting at WXXI is stable, it's resilient, and it's high quality. And all of that starts with your monthly sustaining membership at wxxi.org/give or by calling 585-454-6300. It's about time to get back to the music with some Brahms. Here is his Tragic Overture, performed by the Berlin Philharmonic under the baton of Claudio Abbado.

0: Conductor Claudio Abbado leading the Berlin Philharmonic in the tragic overture by Johannes Brahms on WXXI Classical. I'm Steve Johnson. Thanks for tuning in this Friday afternoon. Not only is it Friday, but it is the final day of our spring membership campaign, and the theme of the day is monthly sustainers. We are looking for you to become our newest sustaining member. When we get 250 sustaining gifts by 6 p.m., it unlocks an additional $25,000 from Leadership Circle member Terry Krizan in memory of his wife, Suzanne. We are so grateful for him, and what a great way to honor that relationship. This is something we haven't talked as much about today, but there are a number of people who give in honor of loved ones or community groups that band together. I always love it when we get book groups, reading groups, giving as a group. It's wonderful to have that sort of community engagement, because that's what keeps WXXI ticking, is these real human relationships that you have with people right here in Rochester, in the Finger Lakes region, throughout Western New York and beyond. Even people who have some connection to Rochester who are listening out in other states or even other countries. It's your membership that keeps that going. 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Welcome back, Dave.
1: It's great to be here and wonderful to be listening to the music along with everyone else this afternoon. That last piece was particularly noteworthy. I enjoyed the spontaneity of the last section of it, a little bright and cheerful. Got me bound, and I even was sort of conducting the last couple of measures here in the studio as it came to a close, and we put the headsets on to be able to speak to you. And you're the people that are most important this afternoon. You're the listener of beautiful classical music here with Stephen. You're listening because you love it. You're listening because it does something for you. Perhaps like me, it helps you feel good on our challenging day. Perhaps you find it uplifting. Perhaps you enjoy conducting along with it. Perhaps you're a musician yourself and you're listening to music that you've performed at some point in your life or your career. It doesn't really matter why. It's that you're listening and you love it. And we'd like to ask you to return that love this afternoon. And when you return the love this afternoon, every one of you who does it, the love is added, is enhanced by $100 in this challenge grant. So please take the moment now. We've been talking to you all week, but we're drawing the week to a close. 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And we really would invite you to becoming a sustaining member. 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And that goes on in perpetuity, providing a predictable revenue source for the station. And that's wonderful. And the ongoing operation of the station is what really counts, because that delivers the music to you from now and forever.
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0: 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Here's Ulf Soderblom conducting the Finnish Radio Symphony Orchestra in a piece called Korsholma Castle by Armas Järnefelt.

0: What a heroic ending there to the music of Armas Järnefelt. That was Korsholma Castle, performed by the Finnish Radio Symphony Orchestra, led there by Ulf Soderblom. And if that got you in a heroic mood, today you can be our hero with your sustaining membership. 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I'm so glad to be joined today by my friend Dave Kennedy for just a couple more minutes. Welcome back, Dave.
1: Steve, it's been great to be with the listeners this afternoon, and I'm really appreciative of all of the folks who have responded already to our request, our campaign, to join as active members of WXXI Classical. 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Thank you very much for doing it. I look forward to hearing the results of the campaign at the end of the day as I drive home. Thanks for listening, Stephen. Thank you for having me.
0: Oh, it's been a wonderful experience. We're so glad that you stopped by and shared your own testimonial with us, because that does make such a big difference. 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
1: 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But like, maybe if you're in that same boat, like, gosh, I don't remember. Maybe am I giving? What am I giving? Well, take a peek, and maybe you haven't increased it in a while. 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
2: 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Now we'll enjoy a performance of violinist Daniel Hope with the Chamber Orchestra of Europe, performing a concerto by Antonio Vivaldi, this one called La Tempesta di Mare, or The Sea Storm.

0: Violinist Daniel Hope with the Chamber Orchestra of Europe performing the violin concerto known as La Tempesta di Mare, or The Sea Storm, by Antonio Vivaldi. I'm Steve Johnson here on WXXI Classical. I've got Dan McInerney in the studio with me on the last day of our membership campaign. Welcome back, Dan.
1: Well, it's great to be here. 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I'm just here to remind you that it's your support that makes all of this possible. 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
0: We know that you value having public media in this community. It's a great way to enrich public life here. It is a public service that makes life better here in Rochester. That's something that I have always been really taken with here in Rochester, that we have such a strong sense of place, a strong sense of our history, and a real community here that really cares about the arts. That is uncommon. That is something that is really special here. And it's something that we shouldn't be taking for granted. 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I feel like that's a great deal personally. And you can set up that sustaining membership now at WXXI.org/give or by calling 585-454-6300.
1: I mean, I would agree with Steve. I think it's a fantastic deal. There are moments where you probably don't even, if you're already a sustaining member, you probably don't even realize all the benefits that actually come with it. Things like passport and other stuff that happens that you may not even be aware of because you're just in that moment of, I support classical music. Well, you know, there's a lot of stuff here. I'm amazed at how connected WXXI is to the community, and really broadly across not only just the city and Monroe County, but Greater Rochester, the Finger Lakes, Western New York City, and beyond. And that connectedness happens because there's funding there, and that comes from you or listeners just like you. So think about what that means to you. How many minutes a day? You don't really have to do mathing on a Friday afternoon. So just what does the music, how do you feel about the music? And just transform that into a pledge, WXXI.org/give.
0: Well, one common way that people think about it is a dollar a day.
1: Yes. You
0: think of all the stuff that you're getting for just a dollar a day, and that is a monthly gift of, depending on how you do your math, $30, $31 a month. and you get so much value out of that. And when you make your sustaining pledge today, we'll count you among these 250 monthly sustaining gifts that put us toward unlocking an additional $25,000 from Leadership Circle member Terry Krizan in memory of his wife, Suzanne. This is an incentive that Terry has put in place to encourage you to become our newest member. And we know we can get there. We have just a couple dozen left, and we want you to put us over the finish line. Takes you picking up the phone right now and calling 585-454-6300 or visiting WXXI.org/give. Among the benefits that you get is this next unique piece. It's a favorite among us hosts, and as far as I know, it is not available on commercial records or streaming services, so soak it in while you can. It's a piece by Karen Tanaka called Rose Absolute, and I think you'll hear, even in this first note, how it captures the sound of that beautiful perfume ingredient, Rose Absolute. It just sounds exactly like a puff of perfume, I have to say. Here is a recording by the NHK Symphony Orchestra with Esa-Pekka Salonen conducting, Rose Absolute by Karen Tanaka.

0: Such a magical piece there. That was Karen Tanaka's Rose Absolute, performed by the NHK Symphony Orchestra with conductor Esa-Pekka Salonen on WXXI Classical. I'm Steve Johnson. Glad you could join me this afternoon. We've got just a little bit of time left together during this spring membership campaign. I hope we can make the most of it with your sustaining pledge. And we have a challenge in place to encourage you to become our newest sustaining member. When we get 250 monthly sustaining gifts by 6 p.m., including existing sustainers who increase their giving by $2 a month or more, it unlocks an additional $25,000 from Leadership Circle member Terry Krizan in memory of his wife, Suzanne. We are so grateful for Terry's support in this mission, and we're hoping that this puts you over the finish line and decide to call 585-454-6300 or wxxi.org/give. I also have Dan McInerney back with me this afternoon. Hello, Dan.
1: Hi, Steve. How are you?
0: Doing great. We've got 20 minutes left, so my brain's a little bit mushy.
1: But. 20 minutes for Steve on the last day. It's like, yeah, the whole week, Steve has been here and It's sort of this mantra of encouragement. And, you do get to Friday and it's like, what else do I say? Well, this is only my second time here this week, but it is sort of the same. It's like, there are only so many ways that I can say WXXI is special, unique, to our community, does so much to support music through the whole breadth of the community. I could go on, but, it's here, and it's here because of support from people just like you who have just taken a couple minutes to go online to wxxi.org/give to make that pledge of support, especially today, as Steve said, become a sustaining member and unlock another $25,000 thanks to Leadership Circle member Terry Krizan. It's up to you. Maybe you're already a sustaining member. 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We're getting close, but not close enough. We have just about 2.5 hours left to this drive. 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
0: And we have 54 gifts to go to get us close to this challenge. 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We are so grateful for your support, and we are looking forward to hearing from you. Our final piece this afternoon is by Ottorino Respighi, his piece The Birds. Here's the BBC Philharmonic Orchestra, conducted by Patrick Thomas.

0: The Birds by Ottorino Respighi, performed by the BBC Philharmonic with Patrick Thomas holding the baton. I'm Steve Johnson here on WXXI Classical. Just a couple more minutes left in my part of this spring membership campaign. 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Dan McInerney is also back with me. Hello, Dan.
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0: It's a way to take some ownership over what goes on in your community and to stake your claim on this city, this community, to show what matters to you and what you want to see more of. 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
0: I can tell you, I've been working on my relationship with social media, and it is wild how easily my mind has gotten to the point where it can be hard to focus on something for more than 10 or 15 seconds. 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It is 4 o'clock, and Mona will be joining you soon after the news from NPR. Have a great weekend.
2: Live from NPR News in Washington, I'm Janine Herbst. Tulsi Gabbard is resigning as President Trump's Director of National Intelligence. NPR's Franco Ordonez reports she says she's leaving to support her husband, who's battling a rare form of bone cancer.
3: In a letter to President Trump, Gabbard thanked the president for the opportunity to lead the office of the Director of National Intelligence, but she said she needed to be there for her husband. She wrote, "I cannot in good conscience ask him to face this fight alone while I continue in this demanding and time-consuming position." Gabbard is the latest in a series of cabinet officials to leave the Trump administration. Other departures include Homeland Security Secretary Kristi Noem and Attorney General Pam Bondi. Trump commended Gabbard for doing a, quote, incredible job and said he will miss her. He added that Principal Deputy Director of National Intelligence Aaron Lucas will serve as Acting Director of National Intelligence. Franco Ordonez, NPR News, the White House.
2: NATO foreign ministers gathered in Sweden amid conflicting announcements from Washington about the U.S. troop presence in Europe. Terry Schultz reports Secretary of State Marco Rubio says European governments should not be surprised by coming cuts.
4: As Secretary of State Rubio flew to Sweden to meet his 32 NATO counterparts, President Trump issued a message on Truth Social, canceling an earlier announcement that some 4,000 U.S. troops would not be deployed as planned on a rotation to Poland. Instead, Trump said 5,000 would be sent to Poland. While the reversal was welcomed by Rubio's European counterparts, he warned them reductions are in fact coming.
5: That work was already ongoing, and it's been done in coordination with our allies. I'm not saying they're going to be thrilled about it, but they certainly are aware of it.
4: Rubio said he could not share details of what capabilities or forces the U.S. would cut in Europe, as that's handled by the Pentagon. For NPR News, I'm Terry Schultz in Helsingborg.
2: Around 39 million Americans are expected to be driving this weekend, according to AAA. This as gas prices have risen about 35% since the war in Iran began. And here, Stephen Basaha has some tips for drivers on saving money.
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8: And this is WXXI Classical. I'm Mona Segetola-Slamy here with Dan McInerney. 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

0: That's the Royal Concertgebouw Orchestra, conducted by Ricardo Chailly and featuring violinist Alexander Carr in The Romance from the Gadfly by Dmitri Shostakovich. I'm Mona Sigatola-Slami. I'm here with Dan McInerney. More wonderful music on the way, but also final hours of a week-long fundraising campaign on behalf of WXXI. Such an important time and for WXXI. 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
0: So if you're interested in some of those thank you gifts, the day trips around Rochester, dinner and a movie for two at the Little Theater, as well as those chance to ride the river or the canal with historic boat rides that tell you about the local history and the architecture and the nature. 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But when we reach that 250 for monthly sustaining gifts by 6 o'clock this evening, that unlocks an additional $25,000 from leadership's

Circle member Terry Krizan in memory of his wife, Suzanne. Terry has been an amazing supporter, cares about the community and sharing in classical music, and hope is inspiring you to do this thing that you know you will feel good about. 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WXXI.org/give or 585-454-6300. This is the final day. These are the final hours, and this is that final challenge. I'm not singing the song yet, though. 585-454-6300. And here is the suite number 4 by Matthew Locke, played by the Locke Consort.

0: That's music by British Baroque composer Matthew Locke, his suite number 4, played by a group named for him, the Locke Consort. I'm Mona Segetola-Slami, Dan McInerney here with us, some dance music on the way, and the important reminder that WXXI is able to play centuries-old music from England and Russian ballet music and British overture and some Scott Joplin, all of this because of listener support. We're in the final day, the final countdown to making a special challenge for 250 monthly sustaining gifts by 6 p.m., which will unlock an additional $25,000. How much left to go by 6 o'clock? 43. Are you one of them? 585-454-6300. Thank you so much, Sue Ann in Farmington. Welcome. She joined as a brand new member and a monthly sustainer.
1: That's really exciting. 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Perhaps they just moved to Rochester. However they have found WXXI, they know that this is a treasure in our community, a resource that we often take for granted but rely on at the same time, day in and day out, to bring us 24/7 classical music with such an eclectic program. You really can't hear the variety that we get from day in and day out from Mona, from Steve, from Brenda. You can't get that anywhere else. Maybe somewhere, but I don't really know where that is.
0: But you know what? We're right here.
1: But we're right here. 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It's, 91.5. 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
0: 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Thanks so much to Bruce in Rochester who made a sustaining gift. And Amy in Bloomfield became a monthly sustainer. Thanks so much, Amy. Robert in Rochester switched from annual to monthly sustaining. Thank you. Thank you for doing the support. You're also helping to unlock this additional challenge. While that bit of money that comes out each month from your credit card or checking account as a sustaining member, whether it is $1 a day, $5 a month, $100 a month, know that it is being added together to create what you expect right here from WXXI, this source of music and inspiration and community. And the fact that we have a full-time music station, two full-time music stations, The Root and WXXI Classical, while also having such an important news station with WXXI News, where we can have both serious reporting, investigative reporting, national news, and talk shows like Connections, where today I got to speak with some really great experts about the role of music in healing from the perspective of music therapy and neuroscience, as well as from performance and various traditions. I was, again, just stunned by the intelligence and brilliance of the people around me that I get to share their conversation. But all that is to say that listener support makes this happen, and these are the final hours and the final chance to help unlock this challenge.
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0: The Swan Lake Waltz by Peter Ilyich Tchaikovsky, played here by the Cincinnati Pops Orchestra, conducted by Eric Hunzel. You're listening to WXXI Classical. So glad to have you here tuned into your public radio station. We're in the final hours of the fundraising campaign that's dedicated to keeping these priceless pleasures coming to you through the radio on WXXI. That unexpected melody when you feel stressed, the joyful overture that bursts out of the radio just when you need it, or perhaps that soothing romance or piano concerto when you're stuck in traffic. Can't put a value on that listening for you, so I'm asking you consider the enjoyment that WXXI brings to you and give what makes sense for you, what you think is fair. Do that as a monthly sustaining member, and you are helping to unlock a challenge in these final hours that if we get to 250 monthly sustaining gifts by 6 p.m., it will unlock an additional $25,000 from Leadership Circle member Terry Krizan in memory of his wife, Suzanne. So how to be a part of that? Well, take the 2 or 3 minutes to call 585-454-6300 or go online to wxxi.org/give. And once you're there, fill in the basic information, name, address, how much you want to give. Perhaps it's $12 a month, perhaps $15. Do this as a monthly sustainer, and it's very effective for the station, easier for our budget planning, and helps to unlock that additional challenge. We have 40 to go in that. Will you be one of them?
1: That's right. As Mona said, it could be that $5 a month level to start off, or $15, $20, $25, maybe even $100 a month and join the Leadership Circle of Giving. I was thinking about when she said, you know, stuck in a traffic jam in that piano concerto. How many times... And I mean, I have done this, but you're in traffic, you're just sort of stuck and crawling along, and then you just start conducting to the radio. Okay, that's kind of geeky, but maybe it's you too. Maybe you've been in that place, or there's that beautiful, you know, piece that you know, and you just start singing along to it. That's just the fun part of classical music, the beauty of classical music. And if that has been you, and you have not decided to become a member, become a member today. Become a sustaining member. 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Thank you so much to Terry Krizan and memory of his wife, Suzanne. It's up to you to make that call at 585-454-6300 or go online to wxxi.org/give. Maybe you're listening through the app. There's that donate button in the upper right-hand corner. 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
0: Some people who are already sustainers are choosing to increase their sustaining gift by a few dollars a month to add up and make this all happen. As long as you're increasing by at least $2 a month, that will count towards the challenge. So thanks to Steve in Naples and Thomas in Rochester and Mary in Rochester who all increased their sustaining memberships. Thank you. Thank you. And we have a few brand new members to welcome. Thank you to Kevin in Rochester and to Sarah. Thank you for being a part of this, for helping to support the community, keep this experience available for you and for all. Also, thanks to Charles in Ontario for signing up as a monthly sustainer, also counting towards that challenge. 585-454-6300 or online wxxi.org/give. We have about an hour and a half left in this entire campaign for the week and in this special challenge for today. Here's the Symphony No. 4 by Christian Ernst Graf, played by the Resident Orchestra of The Hague, conducted by Tom Koopman.

0: Symphony No. 4 by Christian Ernst Graf, played here by the Resident Orchestra of The Hague, conducted by Tone Koopman. This is WXXI Classical, listener-supported public radio. Listeners like Terry in Rochester, who just became a monthly sustainer, and Stephen in Pittsford, who increased his contribution to WXXI. How about you? 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
0: I love, you know, hearing the opera on the radio, which I did not love as a little kid. 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Cavalier and Clay, based on the Michael Chabon book, was really such an amazing opera, such an amazing new work of art. And of course, it's PBS and WXXI that helps bring it into my life. And that is the sort of thing I'm here supporting. You know your favorites. 585-454-6300. Thank you so much, Jane in Rochester, for making a gift. She says, I absolutely love WXXI radio. Love the organ on Sunday mornings. I listen all the time. So glad to have you here, and thank you for the support, Jane. Also, thank you, Janet in Rochester, who increased her sustaining membership. Yeah, this weekend you can count on hearing With Heart and Voice, along with Sunday Baroque and Music with John Andrus, the Met Opera Classical Guitar Alive on Sunday evenings, one of my favorites, and your support makes it happen. 585-454-6300. 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

0: The Wasps, overture by Rayfon Williams, wonderful sense of the buzzing of the wasps there. The beginning, we heard it played by the London Symphony Orchestra, conducted by Andre Previn. You're on WXXI Classical. I'm here with Dan McInerney, and we've just got a few minutes to the news from NPR in the final hour of our spring fundraising campaign on behalf of WXXI, especially hoping to find listeners. 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
0: 585-454-6300. 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We're only here for an hour left. We have 30 more sustaining members to sign up. Whether it's your first time signing up as a sustainer, you've given annually before, or if you're already a sustainer and you can increase by a few dollars, that will count towards the challenge as long as it's at least $2 a month or more. Do that by calling 585-454-6300 or online, where you can also take a look at all the thank you gifts. And I feel like I should be letting you know this, that if you're a sustainer, you can take a thank you gift every year. So if it's been more than a year, ask about the coffee mug. 585-454-6300.
1: And yeah, there's something about having that swag, right? 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
3: Island Barton. A federal judge dismissed human smuggling charges against Kilmar Abrego Garcia today. His wrongful deportation to El Salvador last year became an embarrassment for the Trump administration when it was ordered to return him to the U.S. Abrego Garcia claimed the timing of the criminal charges and inflammatory statements about him by top Trump officials demonstrated the prosecution wasn't vindictive. He's still fighting efforts to deport him from the country. Secretary of State Marco Rubio says there's still more work to do to reach a deal with Iran. President Trump has been threatening more military action, as NPR's Michelle Kellerman reports.
4: After meeting NATO counterparts in Sweden, Secretary Rubio was asked about the prospects of a deal with Iran. He says the goal is an agreement that covers Iran's nuclear program and reopens the Strait of Hormuz.
5: But we also have to have a plan B. And plan B is, what if Iran refuses to open the straits? What if Iran decides, we refuse to open the straits, we're going to own the straits and we're going to charge tolls for it? Okay, at that point, Something has to be done about it.
4: And he says this affects Europe more than the U.S. Rubio repeated his frustration that a few NATO allies did not let the U.S. use bases to launch the war against Iran. The Strait of Hormuz was operating normally before the war. Michelle Kellerman, NPR News, the State Department.
3: Two Democratic senators are demanding answers from the Treasury Department about the decision to settle a case over the leak of President Trump's tax returns. NPR's Kerry Johnson reports.
6: Senators Elizabeth Warren of Massachusetts and Ron Wyden of Oregon are writing officials at the Treasury Department to get more detail about what they call an outrageously corrupt deal that creates a nearly $2 billion taxpayer fund that could compensate January 6 rioters and other Trump allies. The senators want the Inspector General for Tax Administration to probe whether any laws have been broken that bar political interference in the audit work of the IRS. Acting Attorney General Todd Blanche is defending the settlement, asserting Trump and his family will not receive any direct financial benefit. But the deal also seems to shield Trump from any legal problems over his past tax returns. Kerry Johnson, NPR News, Washington.
3: Authorities in northeastern Congo have banned funeral wakes and gatherings of more than 50 people to curb the Ebola outbreak. There are now 750 suspected cases and 177 suspected deaths, though more are expected as surveillance expands. Dr. Satish Pillai is the CDC's incident manager for Ebola response.
7: We are preparing to deploy 7 additional headquarters-based subject matter experts of viral hemorrhagic fever to DRC and Uganda to support our country offices' needs.
3: Efforts to contain the virus face challenges, including misinformation and clashes with local customs. The United Nations has released $60 million to aid the response. You're listening to NPR News from Washington.
8: 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Other contributors include the estate of Joan B. Kroc, whose bequest serves as an enduring investment in the future of public radio and seeks to help NPR be the model for high-quality journalism in the 21st century. 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
0: You're listening to WXXI Classical as we're heading into the holiday weekend. We're in the final hour of our spring fundraising campaign. In fact, my producer says listeners are not allowed to start their long weekend until they make a sustaining gift. Well, I actually can't make a declaration like that, but it would be awfully nice if you did start this holiday weekend by supporting your public radio station, WXXI. That's here for you day in, day out, throughout the week, throughout the year, with live performances, great concerts from around the world, and so much from our own region. Excited, the RPO is starting on the radio in a couple weeks on Monday nights, and our new summer series, Summer in Studio E, will be bringing the festivals of the region all to you through WXXI. 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
1: Maybe you've already started your holiday weekend and your family is starting to gather. 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
0: 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Thanks to Leadership Circle member Terry Krizan, in memory of his wife Suzanne, supporting something that matters to them and to the community, and hopefully inspiring you to be a part of this as well.

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0: The Easy Winners by Scott Joplin, that recording by violinist Itzhak Perlman with pianist Andre Previn. Shades of the Sting here on WXXI Classical this Friday evening. Thanks for being here. More music on the way, but a reminder, we're in the final hour. The spring fundraising campaign looking to sign up you in what I think is an easy win, being a sustaining member of WXXI, setting aside a few dollars a month to keep the music you love here and part of your life and your community. And there's an additional challenge. We're looking for 27 more sustaining members to unlock that additional $25,000. 585-454-6300. And I'm going to turn it over to Dan McInerney because I'm slightly out of breath from dancing so badly to that music by Scott Joplin.
1: Well, it was not bad dancing, and she did dance almost the whole time. 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
0: Perfectly stated, Dan, and I think I have my breath back. To thank John in Rochester for increasing his sustaining membership, and Connor in Rochester, thank you for switching from annual giving to monthly. That monthly sustaining really does cut down on expenses, help with budgeting, and as Dan said, they'll sort of set it and forget it until it makes sense for you to stop, or you might think, you know, I've been giving $10 a month for a few years, I could make that 12 or 15. As long as you increase by at least $2 a month, that will count towards this challenge.

challenge. 585-454-6300. We're going to hear music by Bach later this evening, as well as Zorba the Greek and some from Michael Torkey and one of my favorite Puccini arias and a version for clarinet. And it's all here because of contributions people made on a day like this, where there were plenty of other things to do, easy enough to walk on by, but they decided that it mattered and they would become a member. And so thank you to those who have done this over the years. But if you have yet to join in, now is your time. 585-454-6300. When you hear live performances from the Geneva Music Festival, when you learn about a concert like the one tonight at U of R, Hot Schoenberg Summer at 7 o'clock with Evan Meccarello, or the Chinese Choral Society performing this weekend, which you can learn more about on our website with a story from Steve Johnson. All of this will just be here for you. So now is the time to make sure that it is by making your investment, that dollar a day, that $5 a month, WXXI.org/give. Here's music from a composer you may not have heard of until recently, though she lived earlier in the 20th century, Ina Boyle, Irish woman who wrote a number of beautiful pieces that are finally getting recorded. This is Above Lough Bray from her Symphony No. 1, Glencree in the Wicklow Hills.

0: Above Loughbrae from Symphony No. 1, Glencree in the Wicklow Hills by Ina Boyle. Fascinating Irish composer who lived through the mid-20th century. Much more of her music coming to light thanks to donations from her estate and the work of publishers and scholars and artists who are willing to record this beautiful music. We heard the BBC Concert Orchestra conducted by Ronald Corp there, and that music by Ina Boyle here on WXXI Classical. Thanks to the listeners who are calling and going online, making pledges, especially signing up as sustainers, as we are in the final 35 minutes of this week-long campaign on behalf of WXXI, with a challenge to meet to unlock an additional $25,000. Do that by becoming a sustaining member, a monthly giver to WXXI. Sign up, have it come from your credit card or checking account. Like Philip and Canandaigua, thank you so much for becoming a monthly sustainer, and Tessa and Ithaca, who increased her sustaining membership to also count towards that challenge. 585-454-6300.
1: Yeah, the last 35 minutes of this week-long spring pledge drive, we're looking for about 30 more people, 30 more listeners to
0: 24,
1: even better, 24. 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I'm going to increase it by $2 or $3 or $5 a month. 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
0: Perhaps you're like Kathy in Pittsford, who became a sustainer and says it's a small price to pay for all that WXXI does. 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And Tiffany and Gates, also a sustainer now, says, I love the independent educational programming WXXI provides for my family. 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WXXI is a unique service, several unique services in a way, but here it's classical music of all styles and time periods filling our playlists, from the old masters, modern composers, live performances from all over the world. 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Welcome to Nicholas in Rochester, a brand new member joining as a sustainer, helping to unlock that challenge. Welcome, Nicholas. 585-454-6300.
1: Yeah, again, the excitement of hearing from listeners who have made that choice to today become a brand new member of WXXI. 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You have found us.
0: Hi.
1: Somehow.
0: Hey.
1: And you're listening, and you, that really, honestly, a sustaining membership at $5 a month, you may think that's not much. 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It's your turn. WXXI.org/give.
0: Thank you so much, Melissa and Honeyoy, who increased her sustaining membership and says, this is the only station I listen to. Every time I'm in the car, it's my go-to station. Well, Melissa, thank you for being a part of supporting this. Also, Rebecca in Pittsford becoming a sustainer. Welcome. Thank you. And she says she loves NPR and WXXI. It's here in our lives thanks to listeners. Listeners like Rebecca and Nicholas, Melissa and others. Philip and Canandaigua, how about you? 585-454-6300. Here's a suite by Baroque composer René de Béarn, his Empire of Love suite, played by the group Chatham Baroque.

0: Some courtly dances from French Baroque composer René de Béarn. He was also a nobleman, the Marquis de Brassac. We heard is L'Empire de l'Amour, Empire of Love Suite, played by the group Chatham Baroque on WXXI Classical. This is listener-supported public radio in the final 22 minutes of a week-long campaign rallying support to keep WXXI going with the music here for you every day. 585-454-6300, the number to call to make your pledge. Still looking to unlock that $25,000 challenge from Terry Kurzan in memory of his wife, Suzanne. We started the day needing to get 250 sustaining members or increasing sustaining members. Well, 16 to go. 585-454-6300. Welcome to Tim and Helen in Portageville, who listen 15 hours a day and now are brand new members to WXXI. Another brand new member, Joanne in Bloomfield. Welcome. Thank you for joining as a monthly sustainer, helping to unlock that challenge and also making a difference over time. It all adds up and makes such a difference. So how about you? Now is your chance. 585-454-6300. Pretty simple online, too.
1: It's really simple online. 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And everything is there. And you can choose, depending on what amount you decide to give per month, you can choose your sustaining gift. There's so many, or not sustaining gift, your what do we call that? Your, I just blanked on what we call those.
0: What? Oh, the
1: gift.
0: The gift.
1: Or
0: oh,
1: thank
0: the,
1: you gift.
0: Thank you gifts, yes.
1: Sustaining gift.
0: Prezzies.
1: Well, it's not a sustaining gift.
0: Coffee mug, river cruise on the Genesee or on the canal on the Sam Patch. Tickets to see Ira Glass when he comes to Rochester on September 19th. What else is on the list? Dinner and a movie for two at the Little. $8 a month gets you the lovely blue WXXI mug that both Dan and I are enjoying.
1: It's
0: our
1: a
0: beverages.
1: Very, very generous pour of coffee, I can tell you that. Mm-hmm.
0: I am having lemon ginger tea because I would like to sleep tonight. 585-454-6300, online WXXI.org/give. No guilt, right? I'm asking you to do this. I really am hoping. I know it matters to all of us for you to do this. And sometimes you owe someone that phone call. Maybe you're putting it off. You don't want to pick up the phone because you haven't talked in so long, but not an awkward phone call at all. 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

0: That's Richard Stoltzman playing the clarinet, singing for us there in O Mio Bambino Caro. Music by Giacomo Puccini from his opera Gianni Schicchi. Richard Stoltzman playing with the Slovak Philharmonic Orchestra, conducted by Arthur Fagan. Trying to remember how that fits into the opera. I think it's a daughter asking her dad, please let me do what I want. We think of it as a love song, but I'm pretty sure it's a daughter getting away with something. 585-454-6300 to make a pledge in support of WXXI, bringing music like this into your life, having classical music on the radio. 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
0: Online, you can take a couple minutes and do this, WXXI.org/give, or by calling 585-454-6300. Did love Richard Stoltzman's tone playing that there. Mm-hmm. Though, I shouldn't have been the one singing. I have Dan McInerney here volunteering.
1: Well, I was humming along
0: while
1: she was singing.
0: Do you have any Puccini for us, Dan?
1: Oh, no.
0: Okay. But maybe if we get 10 more calls, I might be able to get some out of him.
1: Oh, Lord,
0: 585-454-6300. But this, as much as we like to have fun, this is in some ways very serious. 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

0: Love the bright energy of that music by Eastman alum Michael Torkey. Actually, it's called Bright Blue Music. We heard it played by the Baltimore Symphony Orchestra, conducted by David Zinman. You're on WXXI Classical in the final minutes of the spring fundraising drive, looking to get a few more sustaining members to unlock that amazing challenge from Terry Krizan, offered in memory of his wife, Suzanne, to get to 250 monthly sustaining gifts by 6 p.m. to unlock that additional $25,000. Last I heard, it was about six more, so now is a great time to be part of this. 585-454-6300. If you're like David in Spencerport, who increased his sustaining membership, says, can't live without my public radio and TV. Know the feeling for sure. Or Frank in Webster, who says it's the only station he listens to, thanks to Penny in Livonia, and Eileen in Canisius, how about you? Also a brand new member, thank you. And welcome, Sharon in Rochester.
1: 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It's up to you. 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You do it yourself. 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
0: I have something to tell you, Dan.
1: What do you have?
0: And to have listened. Number 250, Barry in Fairport.
1: Yay, Barry.
0: Woo!
1: All right.
0: Thank you. That is so amazing that we're able to unlock this additional $25,000. Thank you, Terry Krizan, for offering this challenge in memory of his wife, Suzanne, motivating so many faithful listeners to become sustaining members of WXXI. We're here for just about a minute more. I mean, I'm sticking around with more music because the music plays on thanks to our listeners. So thank you, everyone. Especially thank you, Terry, for this contribution. But if you still want to get in on those thank you gifts, I'm sure they're not going to take them off the website for probably a few hours even. So WXXI.org/give or keep those phones ringing 585-454-6300. Thanks to Nikki in Rochester becoming a sustaining member. Thank you, Dan McInerney, for volunteering, along with all your school board and singing and all the other things, caring for your station.
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2: Live from NPR News in Washington, I'm Ryland Barton. Tulsi Gabbard is resigning as President Trump's Director of National Intelligence. She says she's leaving to support her husband, who's battling a rare bone cancer, as NPR's Franco Ordonez reports.
3: In a letter to President Trump, Gabbard thanked the president for the opportunity to lead the office of the Director of National Intelligence, but she said she needed to be there for her husband. She wrote, "I cannot in good conscience ask him to face this fight alone while I continue in this demanding and time-consuming position." Gabbard is the latest in a series of cabinet officials to leave the Trump administration. Other departures include Homeland Security Secretary Kristi Noem and Attorney General Pam Bondi. Trump commended Gabbard for doing a, quote, incredible job and said he will miss her. He added that Principal Deputy Director of National Intelligence, Aaron Lucas, will serve as Acting Director of National Intelligence. Franco Ordonez, NPR News. The White House.
2: A federal judge has cleared Kilmer Obrego Garcia of all charges. The court found that the Trump administration's case against him may have been retaliation after his wrongful deportation to El Salvador gained national attention. Mariana Bacchial from member station WPLN reports.
4: Prosecutors charged Obrego Garcia with human smuggling based on a 2.5-year-old traffic stop in Tennessee. In his ruling, Judge Waverly Crenshaw found issue with the delay in prosecution. Obrego Garcia's federal investigation began only after the Supreme Court ordered he be returned to the U.S. He also pointed to a senior prosecutor who resigned from the DOJ after his recommendation not to charge Obrego Garcia went unheeded. For NPR News, I'm Mariana Baca-Yao in Nashville.
2: This evening, SpaceX will try again to launch its Starship rocket. NPR's Jeff Brumfield reports it comes as the company is preparing to become a publicly traded company.
5: SpaceX tried to send Starship to space yesterday, but with just seconds to go, a problem with the launch pad forced them to abort.
6: We are going to be standing down from a launch.
5: They're trying again tonight. Earlier this week, SpaceX announced plans for an initial public offering. Filings showed just how important Starship is to the future of the business. SpaceX wants to use it to go to the moon, build AI data centers in space, and more. So far, Starship tests have had a roughly 50-50 success rate. Analysts say if this next test flight fails, it will likely hurt the company's valuation. Jeff Brumfield, NPR News.
2: A bipartisan group of senators is departing for a tour of Arctic nations to reassure U.S. allies. The group will be entirely women. They're visiting four nations, meeting with Arctic militaries, and visiting a Norwegian archipelago. So remote, they'll need escorts to avoid run-ins with polar bears. It comes after President Trump threatened to take control of Greenland, which is an autonomous Danish territory. U.S. stock market closed out its eighth straight winning week today. This is NPR.
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0: Good evening. Thanks for tuning in to WXXI Classical, listener-supported public radio. Thank you to everyone who over the past week joined as a new member, a sustaining member, increased your sustaining gift, and those who have been sustaining for many years now. Thank you for keeping WXXI part of our community, for keeping the music playing, and especially congrats Barry and Fairport, number 250, the one who helped to finish unlocking that challenge from Terry Krizan in memory of his wife Suzanne. Thank you to all. It is 60 degrees. It's kind of overcast. Tonight, the low's 47. It's supposed to be rainy all weekend, at least Saturday, likely rainy. A high of 56 and a chance of rain and a high of 72 on Sunday. Probably some rain on Monday as well with a high of 74 degrees. Sun will come out just in time for the new week on Tuesday with a high of 78 in the forecast.
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0: The Valse Chevaleresque by Jean Sibelius, played here by the Gothenburg Symphony Orchestra, conducted by Nema Yervi on WXXI Classical.
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0: 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And here's the Orchestral Suite No. 1 by Johann Sebastian Bach. 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
2: Next time on APM's Symphony Cast, Andres Nelsons leads the Bavarian Radio Symphony Orchestra in 20th century tone poems of mirth and levity from Richard Strauss and Maurice Ravel. And trumpeter Håkon Hardenberger proves why the New York Times described him as the greatest trumpet player in the galaxy. I'm Steve Seal. That's next time on APM's Symphony Cast.
0: That's here later tonight, 8 o'clock on WXXI Classical. Here's music by Maurice Ravel as piano concerto played by pianist Cedric Tibergian with the orchestra Les Siècles, conducted by François-Xavier Roth.

0: Piano Concerto by Maurice Ravel, François Xavier Roth conducting the orchestra Les Siècles, with pianist Cédric Tiberghien, and that music by Ravel this evening on WXXI Classical.
1: Liku is a traditional song from Iran's Baluchistan province, performed on bowed lute or paired flutes, music about grief and longing for a loved one. Aftab Dervishi's Liku draws on that essence, reflecting a deep longing for those lost since the Women, Life, Freedom movement began in Iran in September 2022. I'm Tyler Klein, and that's coming up on the next Living Classical.
0: And you can hear Living Classical Monday night at 8. 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

0: That's music by Mikis Theodorakis. His music for the film Zorba the Greek. We heard Zorba's Dance, played here by the City of Prague Philharmonic, conducted by Paul Bateman, here on member-supported public radio, WXXOFM and HD1 Rochester, and WXXYFM Houghton. 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Thank you. 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
1: Hello there, and welcome to Exploring Music. This is Paul McLaughlin. All this week, we've been asking this question. Okay, what else have you got? We've been asking this of composers who are particularly well-known for a single piece of music, sometimes to the detriment of their other pieces. In today's program, we're largely listening to the music of the English composer Gustav Holst, who, of course, is identified forever with the planets. Let's hear the first of these, Mars, the Bringer of War, James Levine conducting the Chicago Symphony.

0: No one, I don't care who you are, can ignore that piece of music. Music of Gustav Holst, The Planets. We heard the first movement, Mars, the Bringer of War. James Levine conducting the Chicago Symphony Orchestra. Holst had become very interested in a lot of rather esoteric topics as he was a young man in London at just the turn of the century. He had started by studying Hindu at the university, taught himself Sanskrit to the extent that he was able to read the great Hindu classics, and started to make his own versions of that. And Holst said that about the planets, he wasn't taking the Western traditional ideas of the planets. It was largely Eastern. That was what fascinated him most. But I suppose that this might tell us that all across the world, no matter whether you grew up in the East or the West, the planet Mars, the red planet, feels like trouble, like war. This music was composed during the very opening years of the First World War. Holst had not observed tank warfare. No one knew at that time about aerial bombing or the great guns that would be used or poison gas. But somehow, in the sense that Marshall McLuhan talked about artists being able to see over the horizon like a distant early warning system, Holst seemed to catch in that movement the horror which was about to spring forth on the European continent from 1914 to 18. Wow, what a piece, Gustav. So may we ask very politely, what else do you have? Well, here's a piece. Holst was a working musician. He was a poor kid. He needed to work and make a living. So he was playing in all sorts of bands around London and teaching wherever he could find a job. And for most of his life...
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0: To spring forth on the European continent from 1914 to 18.

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1: With the Finzi Singers, it's a setting for 8 female voices of Ave Maria, a double chorus. Beautiful, soulful music which will calm down the mood after the horror of Mars, the bringer of war, hosts Ave Maria.

Beautiful music, isn't it? Christoph Holst, a setting of Ave Maria for eight women's voices. That was Paul Spicer conducting the Finzi Singers. Christoph Holst, the inveterate, very proud trombone player, played in a lot of the orchestras around London, even played for Richard Strauss when Strauss came as a guest conductor to London. And Holst delighted in writing for some of the bands, the military bands they played in, factory bands in some cases. He created two suites for band, which are really the foundation of English wind band writing. The first suite, which we're going to listen to now, is in three movements. The first movement marked Chaconne. It's a ground bass variations form. Here's the tune. Eight simple measures in three-quarter time. That goes over and over and over again. So here are the three movements, then, that make up the first suite in E-flat for military band of Gustav Holst. Chaconne, Intermezzo, and March. Dennis Wick conducting the London Wind Orchestra.

0: Music composed in 1909 by Gustav Holst, the first suite in E-flat major for a military band, Chaconne Intermezzo and March. That was the London Wind Orchestra. Marvelous performance. Dennis Wick, who's a very well-known trombonist himself, was conducting that performance. You're tuned into Exploring Music, and all week long we've been asking the question, okay, what else you got? And we're getting some very wonderful answers from Gustav Holst. Yes, I wrote The Planets, but that's not the only piece I wrote. Drop us a line. Let us know how you like this sort of show. 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
1: 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And trumpeter Håkon Hardenberger proves why the New York Times described him as the greatest trumpet player in the galaxy. I'm Steve Seal. That's next time on APM's Symphony Cast.
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0: Now, I'd mentioned that Gustav Holst had a mystical side to his nature. Holst grew up pretty conventional, English Catholic family. I guess that's not the most conventional thing to begin with. But as he went on, the East particularly called to Gustav Holst. And even when Holst turned to Christian themes, he had very much his own take on them. We're going to hear a big piece which I've only now come to discover. I'm wild about it. It's called The Hymn of Jesus, composed in 1917. It's on the text of the apocryphal Acts of St. John, which Holst himself translated. You'll hear very modern sounding music. This comes just 2 years after the premiere of Holst's suite, The Planets, had made an enormous success in London. And now it seems in this music as if Holst has discovered yet another planet. In the opening prelude, we'll hear a chorus chanting, and you'll hear the men, a few tenors, he writes, in high baritones, chanting the old text, Pange lingua gloriosa, sing my tongue, the glorious battle. And get set, when we move from the prelude to the hymn, the words are, glory to thee, Father, and you'll notice for sure. Richard Hickox, London Symphony Orchestra and Chorus.

When I am gone, ye shall know who I am. For I am in no wise that which I now seem. It's the story of Christ taking leave of this earth. We've just heard music of Gustav Holst, The Hymn of Jesus. That was Richard Hickox conducting the London Symphony Orchestra and Chorus. Music first heard in the year 1920. But let's go back now and get one more taste of Holst's big hit, his chart topper, The Planets, which premiered in 1918 and has never been off the charts since. Let's hear the fourth section called Jupiter, the Bringer of Jollity. Once again, James Levine and the Chicago Symphony Orchestra.

If Falstaff could dance like Baryshnikov, I think he'd want to dance to this music. Jupiter, the bringer of jollity, music of Gustav Holst. James Levine conducting the Chicago Symphony Orchestra Bravura performance. Of course, Bravura music is not all that Holst wrote. He turned in the 1920s especially to pursuing an opera based on a Hindu text, Savitri, which is based on the old Sanskrit writings, and never abandoned his love of English folk song, which turns up in his music again and again. You hear it even there in the Jupiter, Bringer of Jollity. That's an English folk song in the middle of that big orchestral display piece. We're listening now to music of Holst, written right at the end of his life, from a piece for string orchestra, the Brook Green Suite. And I'm thinking of all these composers we listened to this week who are so famous for a single piece. One tune kept coming back to me again and again. I wonder if you know it.

Ring a bell at all? I learned that piece from my father. He loved classical music, didn't read a note, but had learned to play on the harmonica and the accordion, all these tunes, mostly from the operatic repertoire. He loved that piece. It's Toselli's Serenade. Toselli is an interesting creature. Born in Florence in 1833, he was a marvelous pianist. He married a duchess. She was a Habsburg, Luisa Antoinette Marie of Austria, Tuscany. Married just a few years, they broke up. He actually wrote a book of memoirs, which made him even more famous. And he's known for this piece, which he wrote when he was around 20 years old. It survived into the 1950s on American television. It was the theme song of the Goldbergs. Perry Como had a hit with this. Mario Lanza sang it. And now, thanks to my friend Andy Karzis from Chicago, we're going to hear Beniamino Gigli, the great Gigli, sing Toselli's Serenade.

Man, isn't that wonderful? That recording is probably 80 years old. Beniamino Gigli singing Toselli's Serenade, music of Enrico Toselli. Marvelous piece, and Toselli's sole hit. But it's still around. I remembered it. Jose Carreras has been singing it recently in concerts. I was unable to find a recording of this in all of New York, or all of the places I looked anyway. And my producer, Noel Morris, said, call Andy Karzas, who has this great show on WFMT called From the Recording Horn. I wrote to Andy by email. He called me the next day and said, Bill, I got 5 recordings of this, but my favorite is this one of Gigli. So thanks so much to Andy for this beautiful recording. Thanks to you for joining us this week as we asked this very embarrassing question. Okay, that's great. So what else have you got? Well, we got a lot. It was fun sharing it with you. Stay tuned. More great stuff coming up right here.

0: 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Our production assistants are Ella Pinsloop, Eric Opland, Adela Skoronsky, and Weston Williams. Rebecca Neistat is the WFMT production and syndication manager. 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I'm Bill McLaughlin. 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
3: On the next echoes, it's the dark goth electronics of Depeche Mode, who have returned with a new album, Memento Mori. It tackles darker themes of the 21st century. We'll also hear from Heather Woods Broderick from her release, Labyrinth. I'm John DiLibretto, and it's coming up on Echoes from PRX.
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This is Symphony Cast from APM, American Public Media. I'm Steve Seal. We're at the Herkulesaal, Hercules Hall in Munich, Germany, with the Bavarian Radio Symphony Orchestra. How did Hercules Hall get its name? Originally the throne hall of the Bavarian King Louis I, the building was nearly destroyed during the Second World War, along with most of Old Town Munich. In the early 1950s, the structure was rebuilt as a concert hall to give the citizens of the city a music venue. And the new name was suggested by the giant original surviving tapestries ordered in 1565 by Albrecht V, which show the legend of Hercules. The Bavarian Radio Symphony Orchestra, one of the city's four orchestras, has called the Herkulesaal one of its two homes since its inception, along with the Gasteig across town. Yes, when you're Munich, you get to sport four orchestras and two major international music venues, and the result has long been one of the greatest classical music environments in the world. For this concert, Latvian conductor Andris Nelsons is in town, and he will lead the orchestra in a program of works that look to earlier forms for inspiration for modern guises. First, contemporary composer Carlos Simon's Four Black American Dances, a piece originating from the social climate of American slavery, representing, as the composer says, how dance has always been central to the fabric of social gatherings in Black America. Next, Swedish trumpet virtuoso Håkan Hardenberger joins the orchestra for a work that also explores the Black experience, Bernt Alois Zimmermann's trumpet concerto, Nobody Knows the Trouble I See, blending jazz, 12-tone technique, grand symphonic elements, and spirituals. Then Richard Strauss mines the comic potential of a classic character from German folklore, the mischievous trickster Till Owlglass, for one of his lightest tone poems, Till Eulenspiegel's Merry Pranks. And to conclude, Maurice Ravel both dissects and elevates the grand Viennese dance form of the waltz in his orchestral tour de force, La Valse. That's a lot to enjoy, so we'll get going in just a moment here in Munich. Welcome to APM's Symphony Cast. Dance has always been a part of all cultures. In Black American communities, composer Carlos Simon notes, dance is and has been the fabric of social gatherings. There have been hundreds, perhaps thousands of dances created over the span of American history that have originated from the social climate of American slavery, Reconstruction, and Jim Crow. The Carlos Simon piece that we're about to hear is an orchestral study of the music that is associated with the ring shout, the waltz, tap dance, and the holy dance. All of these, the composer says, are but a mere representation of the wide range of cultural and social differences within the Black American community. Coming to the stage now here at the Herkulesaal is Andris Nelsons to lead the Bavarian Radio Symphony Orchestra in Four Black American Dances by Carlos Simon.